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4: Jose Gonzalez refuses to go gently into that good night on his latest album. Taking its name from the famous Dylan Thomas poem Against the Dying of the Light, Jose's new album looks at humanity's future during this critical moment in time.
5: I'm sort of fast-forwarding where AI is like the most intelligent entity, and we're the ones in cages.
4: Will it be used to help or hurt? Will it be the downfall of humanity? The Swedish singer-songwriter dug into the technology, including working with a human studio to make an AI-generated music video, and he experimented with ChatGPT to write one of the songs on the album.
5: I've been trying out different AI models, and they were crap until they weren't.
4: Find out if he's sold on it, though. Jose Gonzalez joins us for conversation and live performances. I'm Kaleo. This is World Cafe. You know, I was really surprised by my conversation with Jose because the debate around artificial intelligence has felt extremely binary at this point. But there is still plenty to learn, good and bad. Conversation just a few minutes away, but first, here is 10,000 Maniacs.

0: Recorded live in Philadelphia, it's Jose Gonzalez. His new album is available now. It is called Against the Dying of the Light. Jose, thank you so much for joining us here today on World Cafe.
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1: Welcome back. It's World Cafe. I'm Kaleo. Yeah, that was different. That was not what I expected when I went into that conversation. But I appreciate Jose's candor and honesty and his viewpoint, his perspective, even though I disagree with it. But hey, that happens sometimes. Let's get back into music with Ye. By the way, thanks to our producer, Miguel Perez, for his work on the session. And if you want to see video of that performance and conversation, you can find it on our YouTube channel at World Cafe. Now back to what I was saying. Yeah. Here's Burning.

0: Coming soon to World Cafe, we'll be speaking with Monrovia, who performed that song Heavy Foot off his debut album Bloodline. Like I said, coming soon, and he's one of a kind. We're back in a minute with some blue-eyed soul out of Liverpool when we get back to World Cafe.
1: Hey, I'm Dave Jackson. This is a new tune from Gray and Green. That is Gray Delisle and singer Les Green, who has played Little Richard on film. We'll have that for you this week on Open Air. Also, the latest from Johnny Blue Skies, Alila Diane, Late Night Thoughts, Ismay, and Aldous Harding. Open Air is Monday through Friday, 9 to 3 on the Rhythm and News Service of JPR. I don't need your name. JPR is a community service of Southern Oregon University. 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

0: Noah Kahan wraps up this edition of World Cafe with the song Doors. It's from his latest album, The Great Divide. 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Until we meet again in sound and time, I'm Stephen Kaleo. This has been World Cafe from NPR.
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0: NPR, this is World Cafe. Hey, I am Kaleo. Sabrina Teitelbaum performs as Blondshell, and on her new single, she channels a few different musical eras.
4: Give me some good news. Tell me something that I did right.
0: The song is called Heart Has to Work So Hard. You'll hear it today from Blondshell, and we'll also take you to the club from recent Los Angeles transplant Arlo Parks on the song Beams. Plus, live from the archives, a couple of Daves. Burn. And Gray.
5: Please forgive me if I act a little strange.
0: And maybe we'll find some time for another David as well. Join us, won't you? This is World Cafe. Steady on. Sean Colvin gets us going in the right direction on World Cafe.

0: Sugar, a good idea. You know what a good idea was? The band getting back together. They just had a run of shows in New York City. Sugar off of Copper Blue here on The Cafe. Courtney Barnett before that with Dead Fox. And I got a couple of Daves for you live from the archives when we get back to World Cafe.
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0: Welcome back. It's World Cafe, and it's live from the archives, as promised, a few Daves. Here's David Byrne in his solo career doing a great Talking Heads classic. It's Once in a Lifetime.

0: 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And if you ever have the chance to see the band live, you should. They are so good. They've got gigs in Boston and Atlanta before heading out to the West Coast. Going to spend some time in Vancouver and Pasadena and Minneapolis as well. Bunch of gigs. You should go check your local listings. 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
1: Olivia Rodrigo is returning with a new album, You Seem Pretty Sad for a Girl So in Love, on June 12th. 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

0: Drummer Earl Palmer listened closely to Fats Domino's band leader, Dave Bartholomew.
1: Dave said, I want something different. And I said, well, what do you want? He said, I don't know. You're the drummer. I said, but you're the leader. If you don't want what I'm playing, tell me what you want. He said, just play some things. And I fooled around and fooled around. Finally, I said, I won't play no cymbal like we usually play the shuffle of. And I played what I would be playing on the cymbal, on the snare. And he said, that's it.
0: We'll speak with the late New Orleans native Earl Palmer about the parade beat and his creative percussion. Also, conversation with Memphis rockabilly J.M. Van Eaton about backing Jerry Lee Lewis. 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

In New Orleans, with African and Caribbean roots, traditional rhythms have long been heard at ceremonies, in the streets, on second lines, and from the Black Indians. Over the years, those sounds moved to clubs, studios, and radio. I made this recording on Royal Street a few years ago when two young shoe shiners were attracting customers with tap dance. Rhythms of the shoe business lead to show business on American Roots.

Listen, good folks, it isn't alcohol, no y'all a gal at all. Thrill me with the pep I've got. I got a pair of feet that have found that low-down beat. Low-down, down around the spot that's hot. Have no peace losing my lease on living. Here's the how I'm telling you now to give in. Make 'em play that crazy thing again. I got to do that lazy swing again. Hi-ho, doing the new low-down. Got my feet to misbehaving now. Got a soul that's not for saving now. Hi-ho, doing the new low-down. That dancing demon, he has my feet in a trance. 'Cause when I'm dreaming, folks, I go right into that dance. Once you hear that haunting strain to it, I bet my life you'll go insane to it. Hi-ho, doing the new low-down.

0: lights left and right. He took his shoeshine rag and he held it tight. He stopped once to wipe the sweat away. I said, you mighty little boy to be a-working that way. He said, I like it, with a big wide grin. Kept on a-popping and he said again, get rhythm. When you get the blues, come on, get rhythm. When you get the blues, it only cost a dime, just a nickel a shoe. It does $1 million worth of good for you. Get rhythm. When you get the blues.
1: Johnny Cash, raised in the rural Arkansas Delta during the Depression, with his account of shining shoes to drive away the blues in the big city. I'm guessing that was Memphis. Get Rhythm, 1956. Before that, Bill Bojangles Robinson, whose taps carried him from Richmond, Virginia, to the Apollo Theater, doing the new lowdown. And we started with New Orleans' own seminal brass band in a triumphant take on Feet Don't Fail Me Now. Speaking of Memphis, we've got Elvis with one of the greatest recordings of him with his drummer DJ Dominic Joseph Fontana, a former Shreveport altar boy who went on to play strip joints, where he said he learned to follow Elvis's hips when the crowd was too loud to hear the king sing. This 1956 hit was written by Lieber and Stoller, Hound Dog on American Roots with drummer DJ Fontana.
2: You ain't

tickle ooroonie, a feather in your ear. 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

0: Slim Gaylord, the Afro-Cuban-American jazz vocalist and master of the secret language Voodoorini, for which he wrote a dictionary. He also spoke Spanish, German, Greek, Arabic, and Armenian, and managed to laugh in rhythm there in 1951. Our rhythm show continues in a moment with Jerry Lee Lewis's drummer, J.M. Van Eaton, when American Roots returns.
1: Mahmoud Khalil was detained by ICE and held for 104 days over campus protests for Palestinian rights. It's been nearly a year since his release, and the Trump administration wants him back in detention.
2: The government is relentless in targeting me, still using every road and alleyway it can find to punish me.
1: He's taken his case to the Supreme Court. Hear more on the next Morning Edition from NPR News.
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This is American Roots, talking about influential drummers and rhythms. James Mack Van Eaton, better known as JM, was the house drummer in the early days of Sam Phillips' Sun Records, backing up hitmakers like Roy Orbison, Johnny Cash, Jerry Lee Lewis, and appearing on this number with rockabilly heartthrob Billy Lee Riley and his Little Green Men.

0: I asked the late J.M. Van Eeden what inspired him to get behind the drum kit and drive the band.
1: I guess the first drummer that caught my eye was the Dukes of Dixieland out of New Orleans. We could actually pick them up in Memphis, and they were live from the Roosevelt Hotel, which I just got to go by for the first time today, so that was pretty cool.
2: Playing from the colorful blue room of the Roosevelt in fantastic old New Orleans, Carnival Capital of the United States.
1: But my first band was a Dixieland band, because they let the drummer take a little

0: Well, how does your drumming evolve into rock and roll?
1: Well, I think Elvis changed all of that for everybody, especially in Memphis. And once the phenomenon hit, everybody wanted you to play Elvis stuff instead of Darktown Strutter's Ball. You know, they wanted to hear That's All Right, Mama. And then by the time Elvis had Don't Be Cruel, and the drums became more prominent and kind of started steering me in that direction.

I've had different interviews and people ask me what influenced me, and I tell them gospel or old time rhythm and blues and so on and so forth. But the thing that changed music and changed me and a lot of other people was when drums and guitars collided, because forever drums were taboo with the guitars on the Grand Ole Opry. They just didn't want it. They didn't think it fit because it was like, hey, that's a different kind of music. We want to keep ours authentic, whatever their thought pattern was. But when records start selling and then it starts becoming a monetary money thing, then they take, well, maybe that's not so bad after all, you know?

0: JM, tell me, how did you get in the door at Sun? What leads you to being there on sessions?
1: Well, I think my being there probably was by accident, like a lot of things. I went in with the band I was playing with called the Echoes. Memphis Recording Service would let you pay $15 and cut an acetate dub.
0: That's what Sam called it, Memphis Recording Service.
1: Right, it was never Sun Studios. It was Memphis Recording Service. And at Sun Studios just kind of happened because Sun Records, and so obviously it had to be Sun Studios, right? Well, anyway, Sam would record. I think his slogan would, "We record anything, anytime, any place."

0: So Jack Clement had to be there that day, Cowboy Jack Clement. Mm-hmm. And prior to us going in there, he had just got the job because he had produced a record on Billy Riley called Trouble Bound. And not only did Jack get a job for making that, but he got Riley a record deal at Sun. So I went in and he started telling me about Riley and how he needed a drummer and how he just had a record out. And I'm thinking, well, man, that's kind of what I want to do anyway, you know? And so they came to hear me play, and lo and behold, they hired me and they hired the bass player named Marvin Pepper. And along with Roland James, we became Billy Riley and the Little Green Men.
1: Tell me a couple of the records that you worked on with Billy Lee Riley.
0: Well, my first record with him that was released was Flying Saucer Rock and Roll.

0: A lot of people, when you read the history, it sounds like everyone thought Riley was just going to, take off like a flying saucer in the world of rock and roll.
1: Well, he had the looks. We had the best band because all musicians, they would come to hear us play, and that's a compliment.

0: We chose to play rock and roll. It wasn't that we couldn't play jazz or we couldn't play big band or we couldn't play whatever, but we wanted to play this new music, man. We wanted to play rock and roll.
1: Where and when do you meet Jerry Lee, and how does that lead you to working with him on the sessions?
0: Well, I met him through Jack. Jack Clement was having an audition with this guy from Louisiana. He said he's a piano player. Of course, we were all into guitars then. You know, I mean, it wasn't bringing a piano player up here. And so he came up from Faraday, Louisiana, and he had his uncle with him, J.W. Brown. And I came in, and when I saw these guys, I was kind of took a step back because I said, man, we're supposed to be recording rock and roll. You're supposed to have a Elvis look or look like, you know, one of these guys with a guitar. But wasn't that way. Jerry was at the piano, and J.W. Brown had his little white rhythm guitar.

0: the session, we took a little break, and Jack Clement asked Jerry if he knew the song Crazy Arms, which is the number one song on the country charts by Ray Price. And Jerry said, yeah, I think I know that. So he kicks it off, and by now, I was the only one in the studio with Jerry.
1: So no guitar at that point.
0: No guitar.
1: No bass.
0: No bass. So it's just being Jerry. And we're not thinking we're cutting a record. We're just having an audition to see if he knows Crazy Arms. You know, Jack wanted to hear him sing this song because everybody loved Crazy Arms. And how are you going to top Ray Price, you know? But we do it anyway. And I'm trying to find this little beat that would fit the song because I'd never played Crazy Arms before. And by the time we get through, I said, man, I think I got it. Let's take it again. And they said, nah, that's good enough. We'll take that cut.

0: It seems a lot of times at Sun that when the passion and inspiration was there, it really was one take. It was like live, hanging out, jamming moment where you're not going to improve on something, really.
1: Man, it was so new and fresh to hear this stuff. I mean, there was something magic about the place and the sound. It's pretty spiritual, really, when you stop to think about it.
0: Well, a lot of cosmic stuff was happening indoors.
1: Exactly, man. Flying saucer rock and roll, man. Heart keeps saying, you're not mine, not mine.

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And that's when you got it. Yeah. 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

0: New Orleans piano man Smiley Lewis with the rhythms of Down Yonder We Go Ballin' from 1956. It has the influence of New Orleans traditional jazz with what sounds like a banjo driving the tempo. Hey, some people call the banjo a drum with strings attached. And we'll hear the great jazz banjo and guitar player Danny Barker in a quick minute on American Roots.
1: 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I'm Danielle Kelly, one of your open-air hosts here on JPR. 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

0: I'm Nick Spitzer with our program about rhythm. The influential jazz banjo and guitar player Danny Barker is featured in one of my favorite recordings, Jazz a la Creole, on GHB Records. It's an anthology of 78s, some in French, from the late 1940s. Here's Barker on vocal and guitar with a march beat on a Mardi Gras Indian song, Indian Red, on American Roots.
1: The big chief, the yellow Pocahontas,

No, it ain't my fault. Smokey Johnson on drums, a backbone of New Orleans jazz, funk, soul, and R&B. It was in Fats Domino's band and is credited with giving more kick to the Motown percussion sound. It Ain't My Fault was sampled by Mystical and many others in the rap world. And late in life, Smokey got a legal settlement that paid for some of his influence. Go to town!

In 2000, I spoke with the legendary drummer Earl Palmer. Palmer went from tap dancing in the French Quarter on vaudeville stages to playing drums on Little Richard and Fats Domino's hits.

0: Earl Palmer also worked on film soundtracks. We sat down to talk with Earl at his home just north of Los Angeles.
1: New Orleans seems like it was an amazing place to be growing up with music. What was it like for you?
2: For me, it was a kid tap dancing on Bourbon Street for tips. Not being monitored too well as to whether you were in school or not, with so many kids working out on the streets. It was listening to the music. Almost everywhere in town had at least some size band, and every bar on every corner had a little band. You're just surrounded by music.
1: What inspired you to be part of this scene? I mean, you didn't have to be tap dancing or singing or hanging out.
2: Well, my mother and my aunt were in vaudeville, and it was kind of a natural gravitation for me.
1: So you're out on the black vaudeville circuit.
2: Yeah, it was the bulk of my education, that travel. But I'd have a good night's sleep in the rack of the bus, and I'd get up and meet all of the kids in the town. You know, I'd be out playing and get back in time for the matinee and those kind of things. So it was an education for me, meeting so many people all over the country. And I don't begrudge it at all.
1: I know you went in the service, and you came back. You're in New Orleans. Is there a favorite Fats Domino record you did?
2: I'm Great walking. Session. Always was I'm walking.

0: Now that's a heck of a beat.
1: That's something that Dave said, I want something different. And I said, well, what do you want? He said, I don't know, you the drummer player. I said, but you the leader, if you don't want what I'm playing, tell me what you want. He said, just play some things. And I fooled around and fooled around. Finally, I said, being kind of funny, I said, okay, I won't play no cymbal like we usually play the shuffle or straight eights or something on the cymbal. I'll just play on the snare drum alone. I played what I would be playing on the cymbal on the snare. And he said, that's it. And that turned out to be very interesting to me after I saw how it came out. You mean I've actually created it?
2: Tell me about your encounters and impressions of Little Richard working with him.
1: Well, it was when Specialty Records brought him to record. Artists used to come there to record with Dave's band, which was called the Recording Studio Band.
2: Specialty is in L.A.
1: Yeah, in L.A. and coming to New Orleans. They brought Richard there, Etta James.
2: They wanted that sound, that New Orleans sound.
1: Yeah. So after coming and doing a couple of tunes, I don't remember which was the first now. His first big hit was Tutti Frutti. Wah, bah, bah, bah, bah, bah.

0: I had never heard anything like Richard at that time. Hardly anybody else, anywhere else around the country. He was excited, and he coming in behind a mic in the closed studio as though he was doing a concert in the hall. And they had trouble keeping him on the mic. He moved around so much, like myself. Trouble keeping him on the mic. He was all over that studio until Cosmo was able to calm him down and say, Richard, we don't want to lose your enthusiasm, but you got to stay in front of this mic.
1: This is Cosmo Matassa, Matassa recording studio.
0: The greatest engineer in the world.
1: So you played on a bunch of those little Richard hits there.
0: I played on every one of them that was a hit. Good Golly, Miss Molly, Lucille.

0: la bamboo.
1: What got you out to L.A.? When did you leave Louisiana? Why did you come here?
2: Well, I came to California because my wife and I had separated and I had gotten involved in an interracial situation.
1: She was white?
2: German. Yeah. Oh. Susan was German, yeah.
1: It was partly getting out of the situation in Louisiana where you could not be married to a white woman.
2: Married.
1: Much less.
2: Be with, let alone married.
1: Yeah, yeah. So you came to L.A. and you were here
2: came
1: with
2: LA
1: your,
2: and I went right
1: wife.
2: To work for Aladdin Records as a A&R man for Aladdin Records.
1: What were some of the sessions that you feel especially proud of looking back?
2: The Shirley and Lee things. Shirley and Lee things, because they were all done in New Orleans.

Let the Good Times Roll and wrote the arrangement on that. But I went back to New Orleans to do it because it wasn't those same guys. It was difficult to get that same feeling, that same ambience that we had in that studio. It was walking in that studio, it was just like, you know what you're going to play before you get there. And having different musicians out here, I don't care what you write, there's a feeling that you cannot get on that piece of paper.

0: beyond the New Orleans scene people, what are some of those favorite sessions?
1: Well, some of the favorite sessions I did out here were, ironically, jazz things. But do things with Quincy Jones and Lalo Schifrin, Dizzy Gillespie, Sarah Vaughan, Ella Fitzgerald, Peggy Lee, Frank Sinatra.
0: You're too modest to brag on yourself, but you came through tap dancing, through vaudeville, through bebop, rhythm and blues, roots of rock and roll, out to L.A. What would you like people to know about you?
1: Being able to adapt a natural feel that you had to different music that you hadn't played before, melding them together. And that's, here again, that's luck. It's just luck that they liked the way that I had done that. So that's what I appreciate about it.
0: Do you still love to hear a good beat, good parade beat, a good shuffle?
1: There's no good of rhythm feeling you can ever feel as standing on the corner in New Orleans when a funeral parade goes, after they had the body buried. Oh, man. You know, there's certain music that every time you hear it, it hits you here. That's it, man. It's happy. It's just, you got to be dead if you don't feel happy listening to that.
0: Earl, I want to thank you for visiting with us here on American Roots.
1: Thank you very much, Nick. I wish we had time. I'd have cooked you some gumbo.
0: Earl Palmer, remembering the street parades of his hometown, New Orleans. And here's one for Earl, his old favorite song, In That Street Style, Rebirth Brass Band with Fats Domino's, I'm Walking.

0: Funkin' It Up with the Rebirth Brass Band, 1989, with a remake take on Earl Palmer and Fats Domino's I'm Walkin'. More giving the drummer some coming up with the mysterious New Orleans drummer James Black, plus Adonis Rose, the leader and noted percussionist of the New Orleans Jazz Orchestra, live in the studio. American Roots is produced in collaboration with the School of Liberal Arts at Tulane University here in New Orleans, with support from the National Endowment for the Arts, music appreciator Jim Hart in Chicago, and listeners like you nationwide at AmericanRoots.org, where you can hear all our programs and interviews for the last quarter century. I'm going to take a walk and be back in a minute or so. This is American Roots from PRX, Public Radio Exchange.
1: 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Yeah!

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1: This is American Roots from New Orleans. Giving the drummer some, as the old expression for soloing goes. Coming up, we're live in studio with drummer Adonis Rose and members of the New Orleans Jazz Orchestra. The music they'll play features the jazz tunes of the late mysterious drummer James Black. Adonis Rose recalls Black's persona.
2: He was a very energetic person. He was very opinionated, and he was just a tough guy. You know, if you brought him into your space or you went into his space, it wasn't hard to figure that out. You'll figure that out very quickly.
1: Just now we're hearing James Black playing drums with the late jazz man Yusef Lateef. James Black played with Ellis Marsalis. His son, Wynton Marsalis, said, "Out of the cats in my father's band, I like James the most. He was also a trumpet player. I was influenced by his music." Born in New Orleans in 1940, James Black played piano and trumpet in his youth, studied music at Southern University, worked in New York City playing drums with Cannonball Adderley, Lionel Hampton, and Freddie Hubbard. Black moved back to New Orleans in the late 60s, gigging with Dr. John, Fats Domino, and Professor Longhair. He was a session man. We're going to hear some of that soul and funk drumming. This one with singer Lee Dorsey was produced by Alan Toussaint. Leo Nocentelli guitar, George Porter bass. James Black playing drums. Riverboat on American Roots.

on the road and on the radio. It's American Roots.

Serious Funk. From the Crescent City, there's a break in the road. Floridian Betty Harris, 1969, in a New Orleans session, written and produced by Alan Toussaint. James Black on drums, again with Leo Nocentelli guitar and George Porter bass. Before that, Hook and Sling Part 1, also 1969, with singer Eddie Bowe and the Soul Finders on New Orleans label Scram Records, run by the local seafood magnate Al Scramouza. That drum beat by James Black has been sampled by hip-hop and rap artists from Kanye West to LL Cool J. Coming up, James Black driving a dance tune written by Eddie Bowe. But first up, James Black sings with his girlfriend, Sister Mary, Bonnet Jumonville. There's a storm in the Gulf from the 1970s after the brutal Hurricane Camille. Drummer and songwriter James Black with Sister Mary on American Roots.

0: Sissy Walk, 1969, sung by Sonny Jones, written by Eddie Bowe, James Black on drums with the band. Before that, another Eddie Bowe song, Hip Drop, with Juanita Brooks on vocals, with the female group called The Explosions, recording for the Gold Cup label, 1970. Juanita Brooks later became a respected jazz, gospel, and Broadway singer. Both she and Eddie Bowe passed in 2009. James Black died in 1988. But his music lives in memory, and now a tribute by Adonis Rose of the New Orleans Jazz Orchestra. That's coming up live in the studio on American Roots.
1: Hi, this is Nick Forster. This week in E-Town, we've got a great show featuring singer-songwriter Daniel Rodriguez, the band The Infamous String Dusters, and my interview with the Buddhist monk who organized the Walk for Peace all the way from Texas to Washington, D.C. That's this week in E-Town.
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0: This is American Roots with a tribute to the legendary New Orleans drummer James Black. Black also composed tunes like Monkey Puzzle and Dee Wee, both recorded by Ellis Marsalis' ensemble in the early 1960s. As a composer, Black received support from the National Endowment for the Arts.

Our guest, Adonis Rose, started playing drums at age 3 under the instruction of a family friend, James Black. Adonis went on to play with Ellis Marsalis, Terrence Blanchard, and Betty Carter. Rose studied at Boston's Berklee College of Music, but left to play music back home. In 2002, Adonis began drumming with the New Orleans Jazz Orchestra. Now he's artistic director. They're here to play the music of James Black, starting with a 1963 composition, Old Wine, on American Roots.

0: the house almost every day. I didn't even know he was a drummer for the longest time when I was a kid, just coming up.
1: He was just a friend coming over.
0: He was just hang with my parents, yeah. Drink. He would be at all the family parties. And then one day I found out he was a drummer. He gave my dad a set of drums and, you know, that was it. Huh? So he gave me drum lessons and gave my brother trumpet lessons. He was also a trumpet player.
1: Right, yeah. Mm-hmm. A melodic instrument gives you insight into that side of the music.
0: It does.
1: Well, in addition to being drawn to your family, I mean, Irma Thomas, Harold Batiste, obviously Ellis Marsalis, Lee Dorsey, The Meters, Dr. John,
0: Yusef
1: Eddie
0: Latif.
1: Bowe. Yeah, out on the road with Yusef Lateef, Freddie Hubbard,
0: Cannonball,
1: Lionel Hampton. Yeah. I mean, a lot of people were drawn to James Black.
0: They had no choice. I mean, he was a musician that was ahead of his time, just in terms of the way he played the drums, which was one thing. His style, he was influenced a lot by Max Roach. Max Roach's playing. And then you had other great drummers around who were before him. You know, you had Ed Blackwell. You had a lot of great drummers that influenced James Black. Smokey Johnson was around. But as a drummer, he was the New Orleans modern jazz drummer. Mm. Outside of Ed Blackwell. Mm-hmm. So if you were looking to be progressive and be modern, James Black was the guy you would want to call.
1: Yeah, if you want to be soulful and funky, you call
0: him. He did it all. Yeah, he did it all. He played with Fats Domino, obviously.
1: Yeah.
0: He played with a lot of people. So one of the things that are really present in a lot of his music, and the thing that I feel like makes him special, are the melodies. They make the entire songs.
1: Yeah.
0: Some composers have different methods to writing. Like for me, I like to map out a form and do the chords and map that out and see what that's going to be. For James Black, you could tell that he wrote the melodies a lot of times first to his songs.
1: Yeah.
0: They're intricate rhythmically also, but I mean, these could easily be songs written by any tenor saxophonist or trumpet player. Very melodic.
1: So as a drummer, I wonder, how do you approach getting to the sound of James Black? I mean, I assume there's notation, and you know, obviously there's harmony and melody, but when you're trying to play his part or your way with his part, how do you approach doing something like that?
0: I mean, basically for me, the foundation of my drumming, a lot of it came from James Black. And I've listened to so much of him as a drummer. Naturally for me, being a New Orleans drummer and knowing him, studying with him, it's easy for me to be able to hear his music a certain way. But with that, I've developed my own style over the years and my own way of hearing through music and you know, finishing out phrases that make it unique to my playing. And one thing, knowing James Black and the type of musician that he was and person that he was, his thing was all the time that he used to say to my dad, you know, you got to put your personality through the music.
1: Right.
0: He was a firm believer.
1: You're not just covering him.
0: Yeah.
1: You're bringing your own self to his sound,
0: yes,
1: and his spirit.
0: Yes. So yeah. I don't think if James Black was coming to any of my gigs and I was playing his music, he would want me to play the music the way he did. Because
1: right.
0: It is impossible anyway. You just can't
1: do
0: it.
1: Right, right, right. Yeah. Well, you know, I always am amazed when I think of New Orleans. Over the years, we've had tremendous music programs in public schools. We had a dropout during Katrina and sort of building back. But I was reading that I guess he went to Southern and played in that legendary marching band.
0: Yep.
1: So what's the relationship between kids learning, you know, marching music for Mardi Gras, football games and everything else, and how you deal with modern jazz, or you know, for that matter, soul or funk or whatever.
0: Yeah, well, you're looking at a product of exactly that. So
1: yeah.
0: I started playing the drums when I was about 4 years old.
1: Uh-huh.
0: I played in my concert band at Phillips Elementary School. I grew up in the St. Bernard Projects, and then I went on to play in marching bands in junior high school. I was the section leader of the drum section. I was really serious about that. I had a full scholarship to go to St. Aug and play in their marching band.
1: And that's a tough ensemble.
0: It is, but but I ended up getting into NOCA.
1: Oh, great.
0: And
1: New Orleans Center for Creative Arts.
0: Exactly.
1: Yeah.
0: New Orleans Center for Creative Arts. And at the time, you couldn't do both. So I had to make a decision on whether or not I was going to go to St. Aug or if I was going to go to NOCA. And my dad had a lot to do with that. He wanted me to be a professional musician. So he pretty much forced me to go there. Uh-huh. I wanted to do marching band. That eventually got me to the place where I am now.
1: Yeah.
0: So for me, I would not trade any of those experiences because it's all a journey and a trek. I think if you do it in that order, one, it gives you good technical facility, but also in-depth knowledge of the music from a lot of different perspectives.
1: It makes you an all-around kind of guy.
0: It does.

0: It does.
1: It's kind of amazing. And I'm sure you respect all those different settings.
0: I love them all. We just went to Battle of the Bands, Terrence and I. Let me introduce the guys.
1: Yeah, do that.
0: This is Terrence Taplin on the trombone.
1: I know Terrence.
0: He also went to St. Aug and Southern and marched in those bands.
1: Okay.
0: Jelani Bowman on the trumpet. Ricardo Pascal on a tenor saxophone.
1: All right.
0: Jesse McBride on the piano. And Amina Michelle Scott on the bass.
1: Good to hear you here. It's just so nice to be down here in the ninth and listen to some of this music that's modern, but it sounds very rooted at the same time. So yeah. We love it. We love it. Well, what's on your mind for what we could do next here?
0: I think we're going to do another tune. It's a very beautiful tune by James Black. This one's entitled Pretty One.
1: All right.

0: Pretty One, written by James Black. We'll be back with more from Adonis Rose and members of the New Orleans Jazz Orchestra in a minute on American Roots.
1: JPR's Late Night Blues gets festive this week as we celebrate the birthdays of Jimmy Rodgers and James Harmon. 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
0: This is American Roots Live with drummer Adonis Rose and players from the New Orleans Jazz Orchestra. They're about to perform an intricate 5-4 piece. Many consider it James Black's greatest work, Magnolia Triangle.

0: Magnolia Triangle. I have to think that radio listeners across the country are cheering right now.
1: Well, I hope
0: so. Or at least snapping their fingers or clapping their hands.
1: Oh, yeah, yeah, yeah.
0: Yeah, we're here in a studio where it's, you know, it's quiet, so y'all are making some beautiful sounds. And not cracking a sweat, from what I can tell.
1: Well, I am.
0: You're not showing it, man.
1: I'm playing James Black's music, so I'm sweating.
2: I sweat on the inside.
0: Yeah, yeah, there you go.
1: Yeah, if it was John Coltrane, then we'll have some other people sweating. But.
0: Well, we can't hear the sweat, let's put it that way. So, you know, reading about James Black, many of the people that talk about him say that he lived a fast life. And, of course, he died young. But mm-hmm. What did that mean, he lived a fast life?
1: Well, he was a very energetic person. That's the first thing. And then he was very opinionated. And he was just a tough guy.
0: Yeah.
1: You know, if you brought him into your space or you went into his space, it wasn't hard to figure that out. You'll figure that out very quickly. I mean, he also really didn't like many drummers. There are a lot of drummers that he did not like. He liked Elvin Jones, but I remember hearing a story one time that Elvin Jones came to New Orleans to play with John Coltrane, and he used James Black's drums. And, you know, Elvin was playing so much on a drum kit this night that James Black made up some excuse to take his hi-hat away from Elvin Jones while he was on stage.
0: So we began with how many people he'd played with who must have loved his music, but now we're on to all the people
1: we're talking about his personality now, so that's different thing.
0: But the personality is a powerful one, and I think it's part of the memory that's in you and so many people that talk about him. I interviewed Charles Neville a number of times, and he brought up something to me that I never knew, which was that there was a modern jazz band in Angola.
1: Exactly.
0: And you know, the situation with jazz musicians in New Orleans is you're going to get pinched no matter what,
1: right,
0: if they wanted to pinch you.
1: Mm-hmm.
0: So you end up with a band, I guess they were called the Knickknacks, that has Charles playing sax, and James Booker's there, Chris Kenner's there,
1: yep,
0: and James Booker. Black is there. I mean, this is like an all-star lineup.
1: Exactly.
0: In prison.
1: And at some point, Aaron Neville got there later. And, I mean, it was really, I'm guessing the
0: Freddie
1: idea.
0: Freddie Fender.
1: Yeah, the idea of it back
0: of
1: then.
0: People.
1: It was the truest form of rehabilitation, you know. Where,
0: but it was Angola that needed to be rehabilitated
1: more than many
0: of the prisoners.
1: Well, exactly. But that's where they sent them.
0: Yeah.
1: And they were able to still be musicians in a prison and give that to other people that probably really needed it.
0: Right. But a modern jazz band in Angola in the early 60s is kind of an incredible image.
1: Yeah, oh yeah.
0: And James Black was part of it.
1: Oh yeah, he was. Yeah. Oh yeah.
0: Well, we're heading towards the end of our ride here. What would you like to take us home?
1: I think my relationship to James Black and James Black's relationship to all of New Orleans music includes a lot of different legendary artists that are from here, including Harold Baptiste, Elvin Baptiste, Ellis Marsalis in particular. Let's do Swingin' at the Haven by Ellis Marsalis.
0: Oh, that's the name of the old Marsalis Motel, huh?
1: That's right. And that hotel would house a lot of people in the civil rights movement and musicians and people who would come through town. So, yeah, it was a very important piece of history. And, yeah, we're going to do this tune, Swinging at the Haven.
0: All very good. Well, thank you so much for coming out, folks. It's just a great afternoon to hear your music, and takes me to another level just to hear it. And I hope everyone who's listening out there to American Roots feels the same
1: way. All right. Well, thank you for having us.
0: Swinging at the Haven.
1: Swinging at the Haven.
0: Ooh.

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Thanks to Supervisory Ranger Matt Hampsey and Ranger Hunter Miles Davis. Also to White Oak and Elephant Quilt Productions. Our team includes Maureen Loughran, Olivia Broslowski, Lauren Callahan, the late Ken Mills, Steve Martin, and Tulane students Gavin Hannenberg, Paige Veal, and Emily Clark. American Roots is supported by the National Endowment for the Arts, the New Orleans Tourism and Culture Fund, and Jim Hart in Chicago. Until that time, I'm Nick Spitzer for American Roots from PRX, Public Radio Exchange. We're all swinging at the Haven.

0: JPR recognizes the nonprofit community support of the Historic Holly Theater in Medford. 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

0: JPR recognizes the nonprofit community support of the historic Holly Theater in Medford. The Holly Theater presents Lucinda Williams and her band in concert June 10th at 8 p.m. Three-time Grammy Award winner Lucinda Williams is an influential force in music who's helped define the sound of Americana and roots rock. Williams brings her unmistakable voice, dry wit, sharp storytelling, and full band sound to the historic Holly Theater. Doors open at 7, concert at 8. Tickets at hollytheater.org.
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2: Jose Gonzalez refuses to go gently into that good night on his latest album. Taking its name from the famous Dylan Thomas poem Against the Dying of the Light, Jose's new album looks at humanity's future during this critical moment in time.
3: I'm sort of fast-forwarding where AI is like the most intelligent entity and we're the ones in cages.
2: Will it be used to help or hurt? Will it be the downfall of humanity? The Swedish singer-songwriter dug into the technology, including working with a human studio to make an AI-generated music video, and he experimented with ChatGPT to write one of the songs on the album.
3: I've been trying out different AI models, and they were crap until they weren't.
2: Find out if he's sold on it, though. Jose Gonzalez joins us for conversation and live performances. I'm Kaleo. This is World Cafe.
4: Live from NPR News in Washington, I'm Corva Coleman. Israel has issued new warnings today in southern Lebanon, saying it will continue attacking. There was a ceasefire announced just yesterday in Washington between Israel and Lebanon. NPR's Jana Raff reports from Beirut.
5: In addition to the Israeli military's new evacuation warnings, Lebanese state media says Israel also launched multiple artillery and airstrikes into the morning. A Hezbollah official told NPR that the group officially informed the Lebanese president that it would not accept any ceasefire that did not begin with the withdrawal of Israeli forces from South Lebanon. The official asked to remain anonymous because he was not authorized to speak publicly on the issue. Israeli Defense Minister Israel Katz, meanwhile, said Israel was demanding the creation of what it called a demilitarized zone within Lebanon while being able to continue attacks against Iran-backed Hezbollah. Jane Araf, NPR News, Beirut.
4: Votes are still too close to call from some races in California's primary election held Tuesday. All the candidates run together in a single primary in California. And NPR's Sage Miller says the top two finishers in all contests go on to run against each other in the fall election.
6: California voters are waiting to find out which two candidates for governor will move on to the general election. Right now, Republican Steve Hilton narrowly leads Democrat Javier Becerra. In the Los Angeles mayoral race, incumbent Karen Bass is heading to the general election. The question is, who will join her? Former reality TV personality Spencer Pratt or City Councilor Nithya Raman.
4: NPR's Sage Miller reporting. President Trump has named David Venturella the acting director of ICE. He was previously an executive with the private prison company Geo Group. The state of New Jersey is suing the Geo Group over its refusal to allow state health inspectors to access a facility it owns in Newark that's run by ICE. Some detainees are alleging poor treatment there. NPR's Meg Anderson has more on the company.
7: About a third of immigrant detainees are in a facility run by Geo Group. In 2025, Geo Group's profits soared nearly 700% from the year before. Scott Shewkart was a top official at ICE under President Biden. He says the level of influence Geo Group has in the detention industry is concerning.
8: They are absolutely hand in glove. When Geo comes in for a meeting, it feels like a fraternity reunion.
7: He says that raises questions about potential conflicts of interest. In a statement, the Department of Homeland Security, which oversees ICE, told NPR that David Venturella is a veteran government official who abides by all ethics requirements. Meg Anderson, NPR News.
4: You're listening to NPR News from Washington. The House of Representatives passed a war powers resolution limiting President Trump's military actions against Iran. Four Republicans joined all the Democrats. The Iran conflict began February 28th. Under the 1973 War Powers Act, a president has 60 days to end hostilities if there's no congressional authorization for it. And the Constitution specifies the right to declare war belongs to Congress alone. But the House's vote yesterday may only be symbolic. The Senate has not passed it. Even if it does, President Trump is expected to veto it. The Obama Presidential Center opens later this month in Chicago. Reporters got an early look. NPR's Tamara Keith has this preview.
9: The first word visitors will see when they enter the museum is hope. It weaves former President Barack Obama's story with those of other Americans who worked to make the U.S. a more perfect union. Valerie Jarrett is CEO of the Obama Foundation.
10: I want people who are feeling slightly run down and hopeless to say, well, wait a minute. Look at all those stories of ordinary people who faced what seemed like insurmountable obstacles, and they overcame them when they worked together to be these forces for good. Hey, maybe I can do something too.
9: There's also a replica of the Obama-era Oval Office and a display of former First Lady Michelle Obama's dresses. Tamara Keith, NPR News, Chicago.
4: The New York Knicks won Game 1 of the NBA Finals last night in Texas. They beat the San Antonio Spurs 105-95. Game 2 is tomorrow night. 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
12: From NPR, it's World Cafe. Hi, I'm Stephen Caleo. Jose Gonzalez is a self-professed humanist who, over the course of his career, has made extremely human-sounding music. With just his voice and a nylon-stringed guitar, Gonzalez wrings emotion out of songs like Heartbeats or Killing for Love. It's a very organic feeling. So when I found out his new album was an urgent call to preserve the light of humanity, I thought the Swedish singer was putting out a record condemning AI and any number of the growing risks to our species and planet. But like Jose's music, it's not so simple. Against the Dying of the Light is concerned with the fate of humanity and wrestles with the technology that got us to this place. Will it be used to cure diseases and build a better world? Or will it be our downfall? In our conversation, the former scientist talks about his decision to experiment with AI, including co-writing a song with ChatGPT, and he makes a compelling case for why that's harmless compared to what could happen next. Our session gets underway with a live performance of the title track, taped in front of a studio audience. Here's Against the Dying of the Light, Jose Gonzalez on World Cafe.

0: recorded live in Philadelphia. It's Jose Gonzalez with Against the Dying of the Light. And it's the title track to his fifth studio album, which is available now. Our old friend, Jose Gonzalez, is our guest today. I'm Kaleo. This is World Cafe. Welcome back. So good to talk to you.
1: Thank you. Happy to be back here. It's great.
0: How's life treating you? How are things?
1: Pretty good. Just arrived to the States and I did first show yesterday. So trying out lots of new songs and the audience was amazing. So had a good start.
0: That's a good start to the first show. And we just heard the title track to the new album and famously a line from the Dylan Thomas poem, Do Not Go Gentle Into That Good Night. Mm. Can you tell me why you were thinking about that poem, why you wanted that to be the title of the song and ultimately title of the album?
1: Well, I was writing that song and I sort of stumbled upon that sentence midway and recognized it while I was writing it and felt like I don't care where it comes from, it just fits very well here. And later, of course, I checked up the poem and I recognized the rage against the dying of the light. So don't go gentle into that good night. And thinking about how you shouldn't just accept death, you should try to to fight it. And the song, my song is I'm thinking about humanity and how we should try to avoid extinction. So very dramatic. And it felt right to have that sentence there. And it also fit the album as a whole because it's not only the topic of humanity and the risks, catastrophic or existential risks, but also about enlightenment values and how I try to be someone who pushes for humanism, for reason and science, and for progress in the sort of Steven Pinker type of way, where I feel like we've done a lot of things that led us here that are amazing and great. We should ask what we are doing good. Yeah. And if you see some backlashes, that's the part where I feel like we should fight against those backlashes.
0: Yeah, well, we are at a very interesting moment in time, so much so that when you were talking about this album, you almost said, I hope these songs age badly. Yeah. Can you tell us why that was the case?
1: Yeah, I mean, I think on one end, the sort of enlightenment values part, I'm guessing that things will continue to go well in a sort of like jagged way.
0: It's so not line goes straight
1: up. Not always upwards, but sometimes downwards. Mm-hmm. But that's probably going to be okay in the long run, I am hoping. Mm-hmm. But the more specific thing that I was thinking about was AI and sort of uncontrollable superintelligence that might lead to humans becoming obsolete. And so in my mind, I'm guessing that we might solve this the next couple of years, and then this song and this album will age badly because I was one of the Luddites.
0: You know, we've had a lot of artists in the last year sit in this chair and we talk about the concept of AI, but it is a very specific niche of AI, which is the LLMs and the generative AI. But I want to be clear, you're talking about AI as the existential, the not the 5% so many people are currently fixated on, yeah?
1: Yeah, I mean, there's different, I'm not an AI expert, but I think it's good to distinguish between narrow AI, mm-hmm. The type of AI that drives you around that soon, the type of AI that solves 3D structures of proteins. Mm-hmm. So narrow AI, tool AI is another mm-hmm. word, but then there's the AGI, the race towards AGI, an intelligence that is general, that may be agentic also, that can do lots of stuff. And so the CEOs themselves are saying like we should maybe have some sort of like get together or regulation before we do the self-improvement, like letting AI build the next AIs, and then maybe you have a runaway sort of intelligence that might not have us in mind.
0: Taking a step back, can you talk about maybe some of the musical decisions that you made for this record?
1: Yeah, I mean, I had the 20th anniversary of the first album, and I did some shows with that one, and felt right to go back to basics, rehearse and rehearse and rehearse with just one guitar and see how far it got me. And I made almost the whole album in that way, just one guitar and vocals. And it feels like that's my core style. Mm-hmm. So no drum machines on this one, but I did sort of switch from just one vocal to more vocals and lots of vocals. So I put my producer's hat after a while and try to see how the album can become more interesting. So I have lots of harmonies and a couple of songs.
0: Not just on your vocals though, right? Like in terms of using the guitar, you layer the guitar. Is that the right way to describe it?
1: Yeah. The Forever Dusk is one of the songs where I was struggling with the guitar playing and it felt, this sounds pretty good. But then I just tried two takes at the same time and panned them out. And all of a sudden it sounded more like a conversation between two guitars around a campfire. By the end of the recording phase, I usually sort of allow myself to do other stuff.
0: If you're just joining us on World Cafe, Jose Gonzalez is my guest. We're talking about his new album, Against the Dying of the Light. In the arc of the album, how does the song Losing Game fit in?
1: Yeah, it fits in musically as one of the Western African styled riff songs. Mm-hmm. So I've been doing that since my second album, that I've been inspired by music from Mali especially, and this is one of those. And then on the album we're using a lot of delays and echoes inspired by dub music, and it's been part of the live show to do that. And then thematically it's a song where I'm thinking, if you think about the chimpanzees, they were in the forest, and then all of a sudden they're in cages, and we're the sort of the smart ape that put them in cages. And I'm sort of fast forwarding where AI is like the most intelligent entity, and we're the ones in cages. So I'm thinking it's a losing game. It's about the tragedy of the commons dilemma, where you might have everyone is doing stuff that seems right to them, but all of a sudden we're not seeing the big picture, and we're basically building our own cages. So that's the theme of that song. Yeah.
0: We would love to hear it.
1: Yeah.
0: It's Jose Gonzalez here on World Cafe.

0: Recorded live in Philly, it's Jose Gonzalez with Joy. Can't help but sing here on World Cafe. It's a song from his new album, Against the Dying of the Light. You had a co-writer on that song, sort of. Tell me about him.
1: Yeah, so I always had difficulties writing lyrics. I'm a slow writer. Mm-hmm. And jokingly, I said in my first documentary that it would be nice to have a writer just like Elton John had his lyric writer, I mean. So I've been trying out different AI models, and they were crap until they weren't. And I got really surprised. So the way that I was working was to have my demo. Mm-hmm. I had my melody. I knew how many syllables I wanted, approximately. I knew where the rhymes should be. And I started trying the different AI systems, and all of a sudden it was able to not only rhyme at the right place, have the right amount of syllables, but also make pretty good poetry, and in my opinion, and all of a sudden I could use that. So I prompted maybe 20 versions, did some editing, wrote my own sentences, of course. I wouldn't allow myself to only use the AI, but yeah, so it's a collaboration, the first sort of text collaboration that I've tried, and it felt right for the theme of the album to have that sort of a song where I'm sort of collaborating in a way that's trying to have some sort of like reconciliation with the future that seems to be coming.
0: Do you think you'll use it again?
1: In this case, I wanted to have because I have this doomy side of the album, and I wanted to quickly calibrate to something in between doomy and doomy Luddite versus naive techno optimist.
0: Yeah,
1: and that's why I felt like it was important to use it a bit more like an experiment than. But I probably use it again, but I think in my case, I'm going to be very upfront with my audience when I use it or I don't.
0: Yeah.
1: Because I think that's the part where many people get angry. Like they hear a song and then like, but this wasn't a human thing.
0: Here's, I think, the sort of bigger question from my seat, because of the number of musicians who sat across from me and said it's a deal breaker, it's a non-negotiable, they're pretty hard line to it. What do you say to those artists who have taken that absolutely, I don't want it in my music, I don't even want to think about it. Is it worth trying to talk to those people?
1: Yeah, it depends what you want to talk about. I think writing music, doing culture without any, choosing the tools that you want to use, mm-hmm. That's what I do. I stick to my nylon string guitar. I'm not going to touch an electric guitar
0: right.
1: when I'm writing for my solo stuff. But what I want to do is with this album is to reach out and with the sort of there are different levels of concern, mm-hmm. and you have the one with lots of job loss and might lead to social unrest. But above that, you have the extinction risk. And on that ladder of different risks, the theme of being concerned with music, AI making music or having artists using AI in their art, I think that comes pretty further down on the concern list. I'm not going to dismiss people that are sort of angry, but I want to calibrate their views.
0: You're listening to World Cafe. Jose Gonzalez is my guest. Against the Dying of the Light is his new album. And this is the song that opens the record. We're going to close with the song that opens the record. Cyclical thinking here. Hmm. This sort of is the... It introduces the major themes of the album. Can you tell me, was this the first song you started writing for this record?
1: It wasn't the first one, but it was one of the first ones. And pretty quickly, I felt like, okay, this riff is fat.
0: Oh, it's so good. It's like a perfect way to start it.
1: it set the tone for the album. Being a bit of a contrast, it's similar to the last album, but it sets a contrast in a good way.
0: Beautiful. We would love to hear it. It's Jose Gonzalez here on World Cafe.

0: Recorded live in Philadelphia, it's Jose Gonzalez. His new album is available now. It is called Against the Dying of the Light. Jose, thank you so much for joining us here today on World Cafe.
1: Thank you so much.
0: Jose Gonzalez, everyone.
2: Hi, this is Nick Forster. 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

Welcome back. It's World Cafe. I'm Kaleo. Yeah, that was different. That was not what I expected when I went into that conversation. But I appreciate Jose's candor and honesty and his viewpoint, his perspective, even though I disagree with it. But hey, that happens sometimes. Let's get back into music with Ye. By the way, thanks to our producer, Miguel Perez, for his work on the session. And if you want to see video of that performance and conversation, you can find it on our YouTube channel at World Cafe. Now back to what I was saying. Yeah. Here's Burning.

0: Coming soon to World Cafe, we'll be speaking with Monrovia, who performed that song Heavy Foot off his debut album Bloodline. Like I said, coming soon, and he's one of a kind. We're back in a minute with some blue-eyed soul out of Liverpool when we get back to World Cafe.
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0: Welcome back to World Cafe. I am Kaleo. Man, when I saw this guy sing for the first time, it kicked my butt. Debut album from MT Jones hits you with some Liverpudlian blue eye soul on his debut album, Joy. The song is called I Don't Understand.

0: Noah Kahan wraps up this edition of World Cafe with the song Doors. It's from his latest album, The Great Divide. 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You make this show possible, and we produce this program from WXPN at the University of Pennsylvania in Philadelphia. Until we meet again in sound and time, I'm Stephen Kaleo. This has been World Cafe from NPR.
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0: NPR, this is World Cafe. Hey, I am Kaleo. Sabrina Teitelbaum performs as Blonde Shell, and on her new single, she channels a few different musical eras.
4: Give me some good news. Tell me something that I did right.
0: The song is called Heart Has to Work So Hard. You'll hear it today from Blonde Shell, and we'll also take you to the club from recent Los Angeles transplant Arlo Parks on the song Beams. Live from the archives, a couple of Daves. Burn. And Gray.
5: Please forgive me if I act a little strange.
0: And maybe we'll find some time for another David as well. Join us, won't you? This is World Cafe.
6: From NPR News in Washington, I'm Corva Coleman. A bipartisan majority in the Republican-led House has voted to end the war with Iran. NPR's Claudia Grisales reports this was the clearest rebuke yet of President Trump's handling of the conflict.
7: New York Democrat Gregory Meeks helped force the vote to end the Iran war that's now 90 days in. He thanked Republicans who joined Democrats to get the War Powers Resolution over the finish line.
8: We're at the point where you have to put people, the American people, over politics.
7: One of those Republicans, Pennsylvania's Brian Fitzpatrick, argued once the conflict passed the 60-day mark, it violated the War Powers Act.
9: I follow the law. People have a hard time being consistent around here. They apply different rules to different presidents, different wars, different eras. The law is the law.
7: For now, the vote remains symbolic. Even if it were to pass in the Senate, too, Trump would be able to veto it. Claudia DeSalis, NPR News, the Capitol.
6: Israel and Lebanon said yesterday they agreed to renew a ceasefire that has not quite taken hold. But today, Israel issued new warnings in southern Lebanon that it would continue attacking. Lebanese state media say Israel has fired multiple artillery and airstrikes into the morning. Russia is hosting a major economic forum in the northern city of St. Petersburg. Russia's war against Ukraine is being felt in that city. NPR's Charles Means is there. He says Ukraine fired drones at St. Petersburg yesterday.
10: And while the drones didn't disrupt the proceedings, they certainly cast a shadow, a literal one. There were plumes of smoke lingering over the city's skyline as people arrived. It's certainly not the welcome that President Putin had hoped for. This is really his conference to promote Russia's economic might and the country as a sure investment bet despite Western sanctions. Yet these attacks are a reminder. Ukraine can still strike inside Russia, including in and around major cities like St. Petersburg. iceberg, even days before Putin is due to address the forum.
6: NPR's Charles Maines reporting. President Trump has issued an executive order turning some 8,000 federal workers into at-will employees. He cited the need for greater accountability. Trump's critics say it's an unlawful attempt to politicize the civil service. NPR's Andrea Hsu has more.
11: Civil servants have long enjoyed job protections much stronger than what workers in the private sector have. Michael Martinez says that's by design. He's a former government attorney who's now part of the legal team at Democracy Forward, which is suing the Trump administration to block the reclassification.
12: It's a mission-driven work here in government. That's really for the American people so that when they hear labor statistics or weather patterns, they can actually trust their government.
11: The Trump administration says those job protections have hampered government efficiency. The administration argues that, like a CEO in the private sector, the president must be able to remove those in policymaking roles who don't support his mission. Andrea Hsu, NPR News.
6: You're listening to NPR. The Pentagon says the U.S. has conducted another deadly strike on an alleged drug boat in the Eastern Pacific. Two alleged drug traffickers were killed. The Trump administration does not provide evidence of their links to drug trafficking. More students are going to college despite questions in value and affordability. NPR's Alyssa Nadworny reports the growth is driven largely by community colleges.
13: More than 18 million students were enrolled in some sort of higher education this spring, according to data from the National Student Clearinghouse. Enrollment in community colleges, which includes trades and vocational degrees, reached 5.8 million, more than 5% above spring 2021.
14: The pandemic hit us really hard.
13: Pedro Navarrete oversees admissions at Yakima Valley College, which mainly offers associates and certificate degrees in Washington State.
14: Since the 22-23 academic year, we've been on an enrollment recovery.
13: He says, as life gets more expensive, a cheaper degree at a community college is even more important. It's not all gains, though. The new national data did show declines in master's degree programs and also among international students, especially in graduate school. Alyssa Nadworny, NPR News.
6: A New York State judge hearing the upcoming trial against the alleged killer of UnitedHealthcare CEO Brian Thompson closed a hearing yesterday. The press and the public were shut out of Luigi Mangione's pretrial hearing. Judge Gregory Caro said he sealed it at the request of the defense. He gave no other reason. Court hearings are supposed to be public. I'm Corva Coleman, NPR News in Washington.
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0: Welcome one, welcome all. I'm Stephen Kaleo. This is World Cafe. And I've got new music from Blondshell to start, following up her last album, If You Asked for a Picture. Here's a standalone single that I am intrigued by because the sound of this song pulls very hard from the 90s. Sure, as is Blondshell's hallmark, but there's also a distinct aughts vibe with its glossy production. And I always appreciate a slinky beat. The song's called Heart Has to Work So Hard. New music from Blondshell.

0: Sugar, a good idea. You know what a good idea was? The band getting back together. They just had a run of shows in New York City. Sugar off of Copper Blue here on the Cafe. Courtney Barnett before that with Dead Fox. And I got a couple of Daves for you live from the archives when we get back to World Cafe.
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Welcome back. It's World Cafe, and it's live from the archives, as promised, a few Daves. Here's David Byrne in his solo career doing a great Talking Heads classic. It's Once in a Lifetime.

0: Thank you.
1: David Gray, Please Forgive Me on World Cafe. And also David Byrne, Once in a Lifetime. Live from the Archives happens every day, but you can check out thousands of performances and interviews with people not named Dave at worldcafe.org. And yes, plenty of other Daves, too, including Mr. Matthews. All right. Oh, gosh. Another David keeps us going. Here's Bowie, Fascination.

0: LCD sound system, I can change off of This Is Happening. And if you ever have the chance to see the band live, you should. They are so good. They've got gigs in Boston and Atlanta before heading out to the West Coast. Going to spend some time in Vancouver and Pasadena and Minneapolis as well. Bunch of gigs. You should go check your local listings. We're back in a minute with more World Cafe.
1: It's Alex Crash, your jazz host here at JPR, inviting you to join me weekends for Jazz Sunday. This week, Art Blakey, Robert Glasper, Gregory Porter, Joe Chambers, Ben Webster, Miles Davis, and many others. That's Sunday, 12 to 2 p.m. on the Rhythm and News Service of JPR.

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Song's called Beams. It's new music from Arlo Parks on the Cafe.

hey, that's the end of the show. Not because we played I did not designate Vampire Weekend's Capricorn as the closing overture of this radio program. Just worked out that way. But the fact remains, we've used all our time. Appreciate you listening so much. Thanks to the affiliate that you're listening to right now, because they made this show possible. And we produce this program from WXPN at the University of Pennsylvania in Philadelphia. Until next time, I'm Kaleo. This has been World Cafe from NPR.

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1: Good morning. 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You're right in the middle of Morning Edition from NPR News. I'm Dave Jackson with a look at today's weather. It should be sunny with a high near 70 in the Southern Oregon Cascades and Siskiyous. In Yreka, sunshine, highs reaching about 83. Weed and Mount Shasta should be sunny with a high near 80. Redding and Red Bluff, sunny and hot today, a high right around 98. Clear skies in the Klamath Basin, highs in the upper 70s. Along the Southern Oregon coast, sun and wind with highs near 63. For the Northern California coast, partly sunny with gusty winds and highs around 57. In Roseburg and the Umpqua Basin, clouds through mid-morning, gradual clearing, highs near 77. And for Grants Pass, Medford and Ashland, partly sunny. It should turn sunny for the afternoon with highs around 83. Find more details on the forecast by visiting our website. It's ijpr.org. 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
1: Down, down, down, down, down.
2: Alice goes down the rabbit hole to find Elmer Fudd.
1: Falling through the air, through the air.
2: You're on the sound beat.
1: That's all I could think of as I fell down the rabbit hole. And now I suppose you're wondering how I happened to get into a rabbit hole. Well, it's really very simple.
2: Lewis Carroll's tale of Alice in Wonderland introduced us to iconic characters. There was Alice, of course, the Mad Hatter, and the White Rabbit, heard here in a Decca recording from 1944.
3: Dear, oh dear, I shall be very late. I shall be terribly late.
2: Does the White Rabbit's voice sound a bit waskily?
3: 5 o'clock. I'll never be there in time.
2: That's because it was voiced by Arthur Q. Bryan, who became famous as the voice of Elmer Fudd. So, which voice was the original? It's a question of which came first, the rabbit or the egg. You see, Elmer Fudd evolved from a character named Egghead, who first appeared in 1937, years before Alice in Wonderland was recorded.
1: Of course, this is all just a dream.
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1: Will this fall never come to an end? Oh, it did.
2: Soundbeat is produced at the Belfer Audio Archive, Syracuse University Library. I'm Brett Barry.
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0: Good morning, I'm Steve Inskeep. The baseball season is full of highs and lows. Earlier this season, Los Angeles Angels outfielder Joe Adell had a high. Three times in one game, he caught a ball at or even over the wall, robbing the Seattle Mariners of three home runs. Tuesday against the Colorado Rockies, Adell had a low. He missed a fly ball, which bounced off his head and over the fence for a home run. Truly a heads-up play. It's Morning Edition.
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0: 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I'm Steve Inskeep.
8: And I'm Leila Fadel. Health officials in many states now have less power to fight disease outbreaks than they did during the COVID-19 pandemic. NPR health correspondent Rob Stein reports on the changes.
9: All the COVID lockdowns, school closures, mask mandates, and vaccine requirements left many Americans furious.
10: There's been such an enormous backlash from the COVID-19 pandemic right across America, particularly in red states.
9: Lawrence Gostin studies public health law at Georgetown University.
10: It's become, you know, part of our national lore of overreaching government.
9: The Trump administration has reined in the Centers for Disease Control and Prevention in part because of that backlash. But most public health powers are local, and since the pandemic, more than half of the states made changes to their authorities to respond to public health emergencies, including many that watered down their powers.
10: Taken all together, we're in a much weaker position post-COVID in handling a health emergency.
9: At least 15 new laws in states such as Alabama, Virginia, and Louisiana imposed restrictions on declaring official public health emergencies, declarations necessary to do things like muster disease fighters and clear away red tape. Dr. Georges Benjamin heads the American Public Health Association.
11: They have said, well, if you want to do this, you now need to come to the legislature to get it, or the legislature has the authority now to reverse it. Moving these authorities from a government official who has a legal responsibility for the health and well-being of the community to a committee to make a decision, I'm worried that many of the public health officials now have their hands tied.
9: Some states, including Kansas and Utah, have hamstrung key countermeasures, such as the authority to quarantine people who might have been infected with a dangerous pathogen, or isolate people who are already sick. Some, like Florida, Texas, and Oklahoma, pulled back authorities to impose mask mandates. Others have limited vaccination requirements or restrictions on gatherings.
11: If you think about what that really means, it's like telling the police department that you can't arrest people, that you can't protect people when you know there's extreme weather happening.
9: At the same time, some state and local health departments have lost staff and funding, and some state and local health officials are more skittish about pulling the levers they have left. Some were harassed or threatened over COVID, and some who objected to the pandemic response are now in charge. Here's Lawrence Gostin again from Georgetown.
10: There are a lot of public health commissioners now who are not traditional public health people and who are much more MAHA or MAGA. And so I think all in all, you've got weakened authority, you've got weakened political backing, and you don't have traditional public health scientists at the head of state public health agencies.
9: Some people support some changes. James Hodge is a public health law professor at Arizona State University.
12: Anytime you're building a level of accountability into how we utilize some of the most restrictive public health measures in the United States, like social distancing measures, closures, quarantine, isolation, okay, fine. You want to impose some new accountability? I'm fine with that.
9: With a few hantavirus cases tied to the Dutch cruise ship still popping up, the Ebola crisis growing, and millions of international visitors arriving for the World Cup, the next domestic outbreak may be just one plane ride away, or already just around the corner. Rob Stein, NPR News.
8: It's Morning Edition from NPR News. I'm Leila Fadel.
0: And I'm Steve Inskeep.
13: Good morning, I'm Dave Jackson. You're listening to Morning Edition from NPR News on Jefferson Public Radio. You can hear us at ijpr.org. I'm Dave Jackson. The Marketplace Morning Report is up right after a look at today's weather. In the Southern Oregon Cascades and Siskiyou, clear skies, the high right around 70. Yreka should be sunny with a high near 83. In Weedamount Shasta, sunshine with a high near 80. Redding and Red Bluff should be sunny and hot with a high around 98. In the Klamath Basin, clear skies, a high in the upper 70s. For the Southern Oregon coast, sun and wind, highs around 63. Along the Northern California coast, partly sunny with gusty winds, highs near 57. In Roseburg and the Umpqua Basin, cloudy through mid-morning. It should gradually clear up in the afternoon, highs near 77. And for Grants Pass, Medford and Ashland, partly sunny, turning sunny for the afternoon, highs near 83. For more details on the weather, visit us at ijpr.org. 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
1: Good morning. This is Jefferson Public Radio. I'm Milt Radford. Still ahead, the city of Eugene says new testing of the soil at Train Song Park shows more contamination than previously thought. In our weather, a frost advisory is in effect until about 8 a.m. this morning for valleys in the Klamath, Lake Modoc, and eastern Siskiyou counties. Over the southern Oregon Cascades and Siskiyous today, sunny with a high near 70. Yreka, sunny, the high right around 83. For Weed and Mount Shasta, sunny with a high near 80. Redding and Red Bluff, sunny and hot with a high near 98. In the Klamath Basin, sunny and a high near 79. For the southern Oregon coast, mostly sunny with a high near 63. Along the northern California coast, partly sunny with a high near 56. Roseburg in the Umpqua Basin, some gradual clearing with a high of 77. And for Grants Pass, Medford, and Ashland, partly sunny and a high near 83. For more detailed weather information, visit us at our website. 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
2: 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I'm Steve Inskeep.
3: And I'm Leila Fadel. Sting has reached the level of rock star status where he really needs no introduction. From his time as the frontman of The Police...

0: This isn't the first time this has been in New York. It did open, or a version of it opened, 12 years ago. Didn't have a long run. Mixed reviews. Some people would say flop at the time.
1: That's a complete misnomer. You know, I never conflate commercial success or failure with excellence or inefficiency. You know, and it takes a while for a play to find its audience, to find its voice, to find itself.
0: But do you think it has found its groove now?
1: I do. I think it's it gets better every time we perform it. Parts of the industrial economy will simply
0: I guess it's kind of literal and symbolic. Like, would this play in some ways be the ship of your childhood?
1: It's the ship of my childhood. It's the ship of my life. And, you know, there are so many parallels between building a ship and building a play. There are so many crafts and skills involved working in unison together, all having to point the ship in the right direction. I seem to be the captain of the ship now, and very happy to be trying to point it in the right direction. Up.
0: Sting, what a pleasure. Thank you so much for coming into the studios to talk
1: to me. Thanks for listening. Please come to the show.
0: The show he's inviting you to is The Last Ship at New York's Metropolitan Opera. It runs June 9th through 14th.
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6: Live from NPR News in Washington, I'm Dave Mattingly. Four Republicans joined Democrats in the House yesterday to pass a war powers resolution. It directs President Trump to remove U.S. forces from hostilities with Iran, which began more than 3 months ago. Representative Catherine Clark of Massachusetts is the House Minority Whip.
7: It is a statement to the president, to the State Department, to the Department of Defense, that we need to end this war. We should never have been put in this position. The American people are paying the price for this war of choice by Donald Trump.
6: She was speaking to NPR's Morning Edition. The resolution now heads to the Senate. Even if it clears both chambers, President Trump would likely veto the resolution. The administration has previously questioned whether the War Powers Act is constitutional. The cost of gasoline in the U.S. continues to drop amid efforts to extend the ceasefire between the U.S. and Iran. AAA says regular is now averaging $4.24 a gallon. Price is down about 18 cents in the last week. It could take days before the final results of California's gubernatorial primary are known. Republican Steve Hilton continues to lead the vote count ahead of Democrats Javier Becerra and Tom Steyer. This is NPR News.
8: From Southern Oregon University, this is JPR Regional News. I'm Milt Radford. The city of Eugene says the soil at Train Song Park is more deeply contaminated than previously thought. KLCC's Nathan Wilk reports.
9: Parts of the park have been fenced off since 2022 following the discovery of high levels of dioxins in the soil. Now, city landscape architect Emily Proudfoot says new testing has found toxic chemicals at least 2 feet down. Proudfoot says the source of the soil is unknown, but likely dates to before Eugene purchased the property in the 80s.
10: In many locations, the contamination was worse as we went down. It's really awful.
9: Last year, Eugene secured a $1.5 million federal grant to clean up the park. Proudfoot says they may replace some of the soil and add more dirt for a bigger buffer. But Proudfoot says the new discovery means that work will likely be delayed another year. This is Nathan Wilk reporting.
8: In less than 2 weeks, Southern Oregon University's administration will release a plan to keep the institution viable. With $20 million in cuts looming, SOU students are nervous. At a student town hall Wednesday, some suggested the university focus on donations and selling off properties. Student body vice president Lillian Alexander recommended reworking the academic structure, particularly the general education requirement.
11: When narrowing down programs and seeing what students are actually interested in, a restructuring of the gen ed system we currently have would really show you what students are actually interested in as opposed to what they're being put in a box to take.
8: University leaders will release a draft plan on June 15th, with the board voting on it later in the week. JPR is licensed to SOU. We cover the university like any other institution. This is JPR Regional News.
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13: 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I'm Steve Inskeep.
4: And I'm Layla Faldin. President Trump surprised a lot of people when he chose someone with no intelligence or national security experience to replace Tulsi Gabbard. That man is Bill Pulte, and he's Trump's pick to serve as the acting director of national intelligence. Right now, he's the director of the Federal Housing Finance Agency that oversees the U.S. mortgage market. He's a loyal Trump ally who's gone after Trump's political opponents. And oh, by the way, he's not leaving his old job for this one. He's taking on both. The appointment is getting a lot of blowback from both Democrats and Republicans. So how unusual is a pick like this? To understand that, we're joined by former Defense Secretary Leon Panetta, who also served as CIA director during the Obama administration. Welcome back to the program. Thanks for being here.
14: Good to be with you.
4: So is Bill Pulte qualified for this job?
14: Absolutely not. I think all of us that worked in intelligence understood that when the DNI was created after 9/11, that the fundamental purpose was to have somebody with intelligence experience who could coordinate 18 intelligence agencies and make sure that they were sharing critical intelligence. The best way to cripple the DNI is to appoint somebody who has absolutely no intelligence experience. That's a death

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1: And this is Jefferson Public Radio. Good morning. I'm Milt Radford. Coming up, John Jacob Astor and his effort to develop the fur trade at the mouth of the Columbia River more than 200 years ago. In weather, a frost advisory is in effect until about 8 a.m. this morning for valleys in Klamath, Lake, Modoc, and eastern Siskiyou counties. Over the southern Oregon Cascades and Siskiyou, sunny today with a high near 70. Wairika, sunny, the high 83. Weed and Mount Shasta, sunny with a high near 80. Sunny and hot for Redding and Red Bluff with a high near 98. In the Klamath Basin, sunny and a high near 79. For the southern Oregon coast, mostly sunny, the high near 63. The northern California coast, partly sunny with a high right around 56. Roseburg and the Umpqua Basin, some gradual clearing with a high near 77. And for Grants Pass, Medford, and Ashland today, partly sunny with a high near 83 degrees. For more detailed weather information, visit us at our website. We're at ijpr.org.

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1: Good morning, I'm Leila Faldin. Scientists have spent decades studying a frozen mummy found in the Alps. They recently analyzed the microorganisms inside the mummy, like yeast. And when you've got yeast, you make bread. They reproduced it in a fridge. The first few loaves were a bust, but after 3 months of work, they made some pretty good sourdough for science. Next on the list, they want to try brewing beer with it. Would I eat the sourdough? Probably not. It's Morning Edition.
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3: In the early 19th century, John Jacob Astor sent two expeditions west to settle at the mouth of the Columbia River. One expedition followed the new Lewis and Clark Trail and was plagued by starvation. The other sailed around South America on a ship called the Tonkin. Christian Foden-Wenzel has more.
4: By 1811, German immigrant John Jacob Astor had made a fortune buying pelts around the Great Lakes and selling them for astronomical profits. Europeans loved fancy hats made out of beaver and otter fur. After reading about Lewis and Clark, Astor dreamed of setting up a new fur trading empire on what is now the Oregon coast. He wanted to trap the pristine Pacific Northwest fur stocks and expand his adopted nation.
5: We have to remember this was early enough in U.S. history that no one had claimed the West Coast.
4: Peter Stark is the historian who wrote the New York Times bestseller Astoria. In it, he tells the story of Astor's efforts to settle Astoria and the role of the Tonkin, which appears three times on the Astoria column. Historians and members of the Tloquit First Nation, whose anglicized name is the Clayoquot, agree the ship's demise dealt a serious blow to the American idea of manifest destiny. The Tonkin set sail from New York in 1810.
5: Things actually went south the first night on the Tonkin.
4: That first night, Captain Jonathan Thorne demanded sailors bunk down at 8 p.m. with lights out. And as a military man, he regarded any questioning of his orders as mutiny.
5: There was just an incredible division in these cultures. Like the French voyageurs, they're sort of the hippies of the woods, are hanging out and smoking their pipes. And so are the Scottish fur traders and leisure time on deck far into the night. And the captain saying, no, we're not. That's not the way the ship works.
4: That evening set a tone for the whole voyage. For example, when the Tonkin reached the Columbia Bar, Thorne sent two different boats and eight men to their deaths in search of a passage.
5: The captain, it was as if he didn't care.
4: After dropping off Astor's men and supplies, Captain Thorne set sail to start trading along the coast of what is now Washington and British Columbia. But despite warnings to treat the tribes with respect, he got into a fight with the leader of the Clayoquot over the price of pelts.
6: The negotiations didn't go well.
4: Mac Burns is the executive director of the Clatsop County Historical Society in Astoria.
6: Some sources will say that Captain Thorne hit the leader of the First Nation folks across the head with a beaver pelt. Some say that he grabbed the man and shoved his face into a pile of beaver pelts.
4: Whatever actually happened, the next morning it appeared as if the Clayoquot were willing to overlook the insult. They climbed on board with furs to trade, but it was a ruse.
5: All of a sudden, every Clayoquot pulls out a war club from underneath his robe. They attack the ship, the crew, the captain, everyone.
4: It was a massacre. Only a half dozen sailors survived. Most took a longboat and sailed away, but one crewman remained, likely because of his injuries, said Stark. In the morning, he showed himself on deck, then headed below.
5: He realized that he was going to die. And he was down in the hold where the gunpowder kegs were stored. And when the Clayoquot were on board the ship, you know, raiding the ship, he lit fire to the gunpowder kegs. And the entire ship, the Clayoquot warriors, the crew member himself were blown to smithereens.
4: It was a horrific explosion that lives on in tribal oral histories. Seya Maso was with the Clayoquot on Mears Island in British Columbia. He says what Captain Thorne didn't understand is that he was sailing into a sophisticated tribal area that already had trading agreements with the Spanish, the British, and the Americans. A different American vessel had previously made a deal. In exchange for 3 years of otter pelts, the Clayoquot would receive a schooner. Maso said the pelts had been provided, but the boat hadn't materialized.
7: And it created a trade dispute between us and the Americans.
4: Another point of contention was the burning of their village several years earlier by Captain Robert Gray.
7: This is all during the American nation's interest to push northward, to push the idea of manifest destiny, to own as much of the coastline from California to Alaska. But this dispute put an almost an end to that on the West Coast here.
4: The Tonkin's explosion essentially ended Astor's efforts to create a worldwide fur trading network. A year later, the War of 1812 also played havoc with his plans. I'm Christian Fodenventel reporting.

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1: Good morning. 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I'm Milt Radford. In weather, a frost advisory is in effect until 8 a.m. this morning for valleys in Klamath, Lake, Modoc, and eastern Siskiyou counties. Over the southern Oregon Cascades and Siskiyou, sunny with a high today of about 70. Wairega, sunny, the high 83. Wheat and Mount Shasta, sunny with a high near 80. For Redding and Red Bluff, sunny and hot with a high topping out at about 98 degrees. In the Klamath Basin, sunny, the high right around 79. The southern Oregon coast will see mostly sunny skies with a high near 63. Along the northern California coast, partly sunny. We're looking at a high of about 56. Roseburg in the Umpqua Basin, some gradual clearing with a high near 77. And for Grants Pass, Medford, and Ashland, partly sunny with a high temperature near 83. For more detailed weather information, be sure to visit us at our website. 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
1: Good morning. This is Jefferson Public Radio. I'm Milt Radford. Coming up, public health experts worry that states are less prepared for infectious disease threats. In our weather, a frost advisory remains in effect until about 8 a.m. this morning for valleys in Klamath, Lake Modoc, and eastern Siskiyou counties.

over the southern Oregon Cascades and Siskiyou's today. Sunny with a high near 70. Yreka, sunny, the high 83. Weed and Mount Shasta, sunny with a high near 80. Redding and Red Bluff, sunny and hot, the high topping out at about 98. In the Klamath Basin, sunny with a high near 79. The southern Oregon coast, mostly sunny, a high of about 63. For the northern California coast, partly sunny with a high near 56. Roseburg and the Umpqua Basin, some gradual clearing with a high near 77. And for Grants Pass, Medford, and Ashland, some partly sunny skies and a high near 83. For more detailed weather information, visit us at our website. 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
1: Good morning. This is Jefferson Public Radio. I'm Milt Radford. Still ahead, the city of Eugene says new testing of the soil at Train Song Park shows more contamination than previously thought. In our weather, a frost advisory is in effect until about 8 a.m. this morning for valleys in the Klamath, Lake Modoc, and eastern Siskiyou counties. Over the southern Oregon Cascades and Siskiyous today, sunny with a high near 70. Yreka, sunny, the high right around 83. For Weed and Mount Shasta, sunny with a high near 80. Redding and Red Bluff, sunny and hot with a high near 98. In the Klamath Basin, sunny and a high near 79. For the southern Oregon coast, mostly sunny with a high near 63. Along the northern California coast, partly sunny with a high near 56. Roseburg in the Umpqua Basin, some gradual clearing with a high of 77. And for Grants Pass, Medford, and Ashland, partly sunny and a high near 83. For more detailed weather information, visit us at our website. 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
3: And I'm Leila Fadel. Sting has reached the level of rock star status where he really needs no introduction. From his time as the frontman of The Police...

0: This isn't the first time this has been in New York. It did open, or a version of it opened, 12 years ago. Didn't have a long run. Mixed reviews. Some people would say flop at the time.
1: That's a complete misnomer. You know, I never conflate commercial success or failure with excellence or inefficiency. You know, and it takes a while for a play to find its audience, to find its voice, to find itself.
0: But do you think it has found its groove now?
1: I do. I think it's it gets better every time we perform it. Parts of the industrial economy will simply
0: I guess it's kind of literal and symbolic. Like, would this play in some ways be the ship of your childhood?
1: It's the ship of my childhood. It's the ship of my life. And, you know, there are so many parallels between building a ship and building a play. There are so many crafts and skills involved working in unison together, all having to point the ship in the right direction. I seem to be the captain of the ship now, and very happy to be trying to point it in the right direction. Up.
0: Sting, what a pleasure. Thank you so much for coming into the studios to talk
1: to me. Thanks for listening. Please come to the show.
0: The show he's inviting you to is The Last Ship at New York's Metropolitan Opera. It runs June 9th through 14th.
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0: Live from NPR News, I'm Lakshmi Singh. Israel and Lebanon are attempting to keep their newest ceasefire from collapsing. Their respective negotiators reached an agreement yesterday following 2 days of talks at the State Department. The truce could be a key opening to a U.S. peace deal with Iran, which supports the Hezbollah militants who've been fighting Israeli forces. But NPR's Greg Myrie says Hezbollah was not part of this week's talks.
1: Hezbollah is supposed to halt attacks, and its forces are supposed to leave southern Lebanon, according to the agreement. And yet, Israel's defense minister, Israel Katz, has already said that for now, Israel will remain in Lebanese territory and continue its operational activity on the ground.
0: A Hezbollah official tells NPR the group has informed Lebanon's president it will not agree to the ceasefire unless Israeli forces leave southern Lebanon. President Trump says he plans to nominate Acting Attorney General Todd Blanche to stay on as the country's top law enforcement officer. Trump's Deputy Chief of Staff Dan Scavino posted a video last night of the announcement at a Rose Garden dinner.
2: I'm instructing Dan and everybody else that's involved in that very complicated process, which is going to go, I think, very quickly, that we are going to make him permanent Attorney General.
0: Blanche used to be Trump's personal attorney. He represented the president in the New York hush money case that led to Trump's felony conviction. From Washington, this is NPR News.
3: From Southern Oregon University, this is JPR Regional News. I'm Milt Radford. The city of Eugene says the soil at Train Song Park is more deeply contaminated than previously thought. KLCC's Nathan Wilk reports.
4: Parts of the park have been fenced off since 2022 following the discovery of high levels of dioxins in the soil. Now, city landscape architect Emily Proudfoot says new testing has found toxic chemicals at least 2 feet down. Proudfoot says the source of the soil is unknown, but likely dates to before Eugene purchased the property in the 80s.
5: In many locations, the contamination was worse as we went down. It's really awful.
4: Last year, Eugene secured a $1.5 million federal grant to clean up the park. Proudfoot says they may replace some of the soil and add more dirt for a bigger buffer. But Proudfoot says the new discovery means that work will likely be delayed another year. This is Nathan Wilk reporting.
3: In less than 2 weeks, Southern Oregon University's administration will release a plan to keep the institution viable. With $20 million in cuts looming, SOU students are nervous. At a student town hall Wednesday, some suggested the university focus on donations and selling off properties. Student body vice president Lillian Alexander recommended reworking the academic structure, particularly the general education requirement.
6: When narrowing down programs and seeing what students are actually interested in, a restructuring of the gen ed system we currently have would really show you what students are actually interested in as opposed to what they're being put in a box to take.
3: University leaders will release a draft plan on June 15th with the board voting on it later in the week. JPR is licensed to SOU. We cover the university like any other institution. This is JPR Regional News.
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9: It's Morning Edition from NPR News. I'm Steve Inskeep.
10: And I'm Layla Faldin. President Trump surprised a lot of people when he chose someone with no intelligence or national security experience to replace Tulsi Gabbard. That man is Bill Pulte, and he's Trump's pick to serve as the acting director of national intelligence. Right now, he's the director of the Federal Housing Finance Agency that oversees the U.S. mortgage market. He's a loyal Trump ally who's gone after Trump's political opponents. And oh, by the way, he's not leaving his old job for this one. He's taking on both. The appointment is getting a lot of blowback from both Democrats and Republicans. So how unusual is a pick like this? To understand that, we're joined by former Defense Secretary Leon Panetta, who also served as CIA director during the Obama administration. Welcome back to the program. Thanks for being here.
11: Good to be with you.
10: So is Bill Pulte qualified for this job?
11: Absolutely not. I think all of us that worked in intelligence understood that when the DNI was created after 9/11, that the fundamental purpose was to have somebody with intelligence experience who could coordinate 18 intelligence agencies and make sure that they were sharing critical intelligence. The best way to cripple the DNI is to appoint somebody who has absolutely no intelligence experience. That's a death knell for the DNI and what it was designed to do.
10: Why do you think the president chose a person with no experience for this job?
11: Well, I think it relates more to kind of the role that he's played, not only in the housing area, but the role of basically going after the president's enemies. He's somebody who has largely targeted people that the president did not get along with and was part of kind of the president's retribution system. And so what you have to assume, I think one of the senators said this, that the last thing you need is to weaponize the DNI in going after other people. And so the worst result would be to have somebody who is able to dig into intelligence files and then use that information to basically go after people. That would truly undermine the credibility of the DNI. You might as well end it, because nobody's going to pay attention to a weaponized DNI.
10: But what would the point of that be at a time where there is a active war that the U.S. started in Iran, when there are threats domestically? I mean, wouldn't this position be incredibly important right now?
11: Absolutely. This is a dangerous world we live in, with a lot of flashpoints in the world of today. Threats from Russia, threats from China, threats from North Korea, a war in Iran, concerns about terrorism and the threats that they represent.

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1: 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You're listening to the Rhythm and News Service of Jefferson Public Radio. 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My name's Dave Jackson. Hope your day is going well so far. Join me in about 20 minutes for music on Open Air. Get the latest from Johnny Blue Skies, Jaws of Brooklyn, Late Night Thoughts, Noah Kahan, Casey Musgraves, and we'll start the morning off with a new one from Aldous Harding. Coming up on Morning Edition, the U.S. has long attracted top talent to come study and work. Many are now at risk of being deported because of a pause on visa processing for Iranian nationals returning home. That's risky. Today in the Southern Oregon Cascades and Siskiyous, it should be clear with a high around 70. Sunny in Yreka, highs near 83. For Weedy Mount Shasta, sunshine, expect highs around 80. Sunny and hot in Redding and Red Bluff, highs near 98. For the Klamath Basin, clear skies, highs in the upper 70s. It should be mostly sunny along the Southern Oregon coast with highs near 63. In Roseburg and the Umpqua

0: Basin gradual clearing, highs in the mid-70s, and in Grants Pass, Medford, and Ashland, partly sunny today with highs around 83. For more details on the weather, visit us at ijpr.org. 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
2: Good morning, I'm Leila Fadel. Scientists have spent decades studying a frozen mummy found in the Alps. They recently analyzed the microorganisms inside the mummy, like yeast. And when you've got yeast, you make bread. They reproduced it in a fridge. The first few loaves were a bust, but after 3 months of work, they made some pretty good sourdough for science. Next on the list, they want to try brewing beer with it. Would I eat the sourdough? Probably not. It's Morning Edition.
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4: In the early 19th century, John Jacob Astor sent two expeditions west to settle at the mouth of the Columbia River. One expedition followed the new Lewis and Clark Trail and was plagued by starvation. The other sailed around South America on a ship called the Tonkin. Christian Foden Wenzel has more.
5: By 1811, German immigrant John Jacob Astor had made a fortune buying pelts around the Great Lakes and selling them for astronomical profits. Europeans loved fancy hats made out of beaver and otter fur. After reading about Lewis and Clark, Astor dreamed of setting up a new fur trading empire on what is now the Oregon coast. He wanted to trap the pristine Pacific Northwest fur stocks and expand his adopted nation.
6: We have to remember this was early enough in U.S. history that no one had claimed the West Coast.
5: Peter Stark is the historian who wrote the New York Times bestseller Astoria. In it, he tells the story of Astor's efforts to settle Astoria and the role of the Tonkin, which appears three times on the Astoria column. Historians and members of the Tloquit First Nation, whose anglicized name is the Clayoquot, agree the ship's demise dealt a serious blow to the American idea of manifest destiny. The Tonkin set sail from New York in 1810.
6: Things actually went south the first night on the Tonkin.
5: That first night, Captain Jonathan Thorne demanded sailors bunk down at 8 p.m. with lights out. And as a military man, he regarded any questioning of his orders as mutiny.
6: There was just an incredible division in these cultures. Like the French voyageurs, they're sort of the hippies of the woods, are hanging out and smoking their pipes, and so are the Scottish fur traders, and leisure time on deck far into the night. And the captain's saying, no, we're not. That's not the way the ship works.
5: That evening set a tone for the whole voyage. For example, when the Tonkin reached the Columbia Bar, Thorne sent two different boats and eight men to their deaths in search of a passage.
6: The captain, it was as if he didn't care.
5: After dropping off Astor's men and supplies, Captain Thorne set sail to start trading along the coast of what is now Washington and British Columbia. But despite warnings to treat the tribes with respect, he got into a fight with the leader of the Clayoquot over the price of pelts.
7: The negotiations didn't go well.
5: Mac Burns is the executive director of the Clatsop County Historical Society in Astoria.
7: Some sources will say that Captain Thorne hit the leader of the First Nation folks across the head with a beaver pelt. Some say that he grabbed the man and shoved his face into a pile of beaver pelts.
5: Whatever actually happened, the next morning it appeared as if the Clayoquot were willing to overlook the insult. They climbed on board with furs to trade, but it was a ruse.
6: All of a sudden, every Clayoquot pulls out a war club from underneath his robe. They attack the ship, the crew, the captain, everyone.
5: It was a massacre. Only a half dozen sailors survived. Most took a longboat and sailed away, but one crewman remained, likely because of his injuries, said Stark. In the morning, he showed himself on deck, then headed below.
6: He realized that he was going to die, and he was down in the hold where the gunpowder kegs were stored. And when the Clayoquot were on board the ship, you know, raiding the ship, he lit fire to the gunpowder kegs, and the entire ship, the Clayoquot warriors, the crew member himself, were blown to smithereens.
5: It was a horrific explosion that lives on in tribal oral histories. Sayer Maso was with the Clayoquot on Mears Island in British Columbia. He says what Captain Thorne didn't understand is that he was sailing into a sophisticated tribal area that already had trading agreements with the Spanish, the British, and the Americans. A different American vessel had previously made a deal. In exchange for 3 years of otter pelts, the Clayoquot would receive a schooner. Maso said the pelts had been provided, but the boat hadn't materialized.
8: And it created a trade dispute between us and the Americans.
5: Another point of contention was the burning of their village several years earlier by Captain Robert Gray.
8: This is all during the American nation's interest to push northward, to push the idea of manifest destiny, to own as much of the coastline from California to Alaska. But this dispute put an almost an end to that on the West Coast here.
5: The Tonkin's explosion essentially ended Astor's efforts to create a worldwide fur trading network. A year later, the War of 1812 also played havoc with his plans. I'm Christian Fodenventel reporting.

0: It's Tyler Ballgame on Open Air, off the album For the First Time Again. That was I Believe in Love. Before that, Marlon Williams from My Boy, My Heart, The Wormhole was the tune. Heard Tofu Smell before that. Dreams I've Had from the new album All My Time. Michael Kiwanuka is in there from his self-titled album with Solid Ground. And starting off this morning, Altus Harding from Train on the Island. That was the title track to her latest. This is Open Air on the Rhythm and News Service of JPR. We're streaming at ijpr.org. It's Sierra Hull up ahead, right after a look at the weather.
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0: In the Southern Oregon Cascades and Siskiyous today, expect clear skies, highs right around 70 degrees. In Yreka, sun with a high near 83. They should get sunshine for Weedham, Mount Shasta, highs around 80. Sunny and hot in Redding and Red Bluff, highs near 98. For the Klamath Basin, sunshine and a high around 79. Along the Southern Oregon coast, it should be mostly sunny, highs around 63. In Roseburg and the Umpqua Basin, gradual clearing with a high near 77. And for Grants Pass, Medford and Ashland, partly sunny, highs near 83. Tomorrow, pretty much like today, maybe a little bit cooler depending on where you are. 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Here's Sierra Hull from The Movement, her three-part bluegrass concerto. 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

0: Jared Walker plays mandolin for Billy Strings. His new album is called Nighthawk. That was Cordova Street Blues. Heard Sue Foley before that from One Guitar Woman with her version of the classic Freight Train. And it was Sierra Hall before that with Movement 3 from her three-part bluegrass concerto, The Movements. This is Open Air on JPR. Stick around for a new one from Joby Riccio next.
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information. Christopher Cross is at the Cascade Theater in Reading. That show is coming up on the 9th. And at the Holly on the 10th, it's Lucinda Williams and her band. HollyTheater.org for information on that show. This is Joby Riccio. Her new album is called Face the Feeling. Here's Love of the Song on Open Air.

0: That's Amanda Shires, Maybe I, is from the album Nobody's Girl. Before that, Katie Prewitt with the title track to Expectations. And here, Joby Riccio with a new one called For Me, It's You. Actually, that was not the name of that song. You heard, anyway, it's Joby Riccio from her latest here on Open Air. It's a little after 9:50. I'm Dave Jackson, even though I should be ashamed to admit that now. Up next, it's Noah Kahan.
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0: Sunday night on the Rhythm and News service, right after the folk show at 9 o'clock. It's Bluegrass with Hancock and Shoes, and the winner of the Rocky Mountain Songwriter Contest, Tia Sean Woodsongs, is at 9 o'clock, right after the folk show Sunday night on the Rhythm and News service of JPR. Coming up on Open Air, Johnny Blue Skies, Jaws of Brooklyn, Late Night Thoughts, Fantastic Cat, and a new one from Ismay. That Joby Riccio tune I couldn't quite identify a moment ago was Love of the Song from the album Face the Feeling. And this is Noah Kahan from The Great Divide, The Last of the Bugs. It's Doors on Open Air.

0: That was one from Wilder Woods from the album Fever Sky. Heartland is the tune here on JPR. And you heard Noah Kahan from The Great Divide, The Last of the Bugs. That was Doors. It's open air on the Rhythm and News Service of JPR. It's a minute past 10 o'clock. I'm Dave Jackson. I stick around. It's Jaws of Brooklyn just ahead.
1: 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Kicking off the summer tour season in support of his new album, I Swam Here, Craigie brings indie folk friends Blind Pilot to the Rogue Valley. Tickets for John Craigie and Blind Pilot at the Criterion box office and at Criterion.org. Yeah!

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This is Open Air on the Rhythm and News Service of JPR. I'm Dave Jackson. Coming up, Ismay, Late Night Thoughts, Fantastic Cat, Kersh Kalay, and a little later on, the latest from Johnny Blue Skies. This afternoon on All Things Considered, homing pigeons rely on a variety of signals to navigate the skies, including magnetism, but it hasn't been clear how the birds detect magnetic cues. A team of researchers proposes the answer may be found in a kind of immune cell in the pigeons' livers. Without those cells, the birds can no longer navigate under overcast skies. That's interesting. That and other stories are this afternoon at 4. It's All Things Considered from NPR News. Right now, it's new music from Jaws of Brooklyn performing at the Copper Plank in Medford in July, and we'll have a JPR live session with them right about that time as well. This is from their latest record, Unstoppable. This is Kiss Me on JPR.

0: Yeah, it's the Black Keys from Peaches, their new one. That was You Got to Lose, their take on a classic. Before that, Victoria Cardona with a take on the Little Feat classic there, Spanish Moon from Que Paso. Here, Danielle Nicole with Poison the Well from Cry No More, and a new one from the Jaws of Brooklyn from Unstoppable. That was Kiss Me. It's just about 10:20. 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Up next, Antonio Carlos de Jocafi with Adrian Young and Ali Shahid Muhammad. That's next here on JPR.
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0: Sunday on This American Life, Pablo has big dreams. Very recently, he started painting pictures of members of Congress. Hear what happens when he tries everything he can to get his paintings hung in the Capitol Rotunda. This American Life is Sunday morning at 10 on the Rhythm and News Service of JPR. Jazz is Dead, not to be confused with the jazz project from the 90s that played Grateful Dead tunes. Jazz is Dead, this project is Adrian Young and Ali Shahid Muhammad. You may know Ali from the tribe called Quest. They work with Brazilian artists, and this volume is their 26th. It features Antonio Carlos and Jocafi, who have been making music together since about 1969. This is Rallo Buco on JPR.

0: It's Alan Stone on Open Air with his version of the Christopher Cross tune, Ride Like the Wind. Christopher Cross is at the Cascade Theater on the 9th. That's in Reading. You can find tickets and information at cascadetheater.org. And Alan Stone's performing at the Brit Festival later this summer on August 21st in a concert sponsored in part by Jefferson Public Radio that also features The Dip and Danielle Kelly on the side stage that night as well. You can find information at britfest.org. Before that, it was Gnarls Barkley with Crazy and Antonio Carlos y Joe Coffey with Adrian Young and Ali Shahid Muhammad with Rala Buko. 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It's about 10:35. Up next, it's Sammy Brew.
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0: Tonight on the World Cafe, Olivia Rodrigo is returning with a new album, You Seem Pretty Sad for a Girl So in Love. That comes out on the 12th. World Cafe talks about her rise to superstardom, how her seemingly overnight success was actually the result of years of practice, and about her previous album, Guts. I'll be revisiting a 2023 session with Olivia Rodrigo on an encore World Cafe tonight at 6 on Jefferson Public Radio. It's Sammy Brew from the Journals here on Open Air with Love at a Glance. This is JPR.

0: It's Southern Oregon's Andy Cassad with a tune called Storm Chaser on Open Air. Before that, Dar Williams, Olive Trees from Hummingbird Highway. You heard Maya Sharp, currently on tour with Bonnie Raitt, be in Bend next week. Tomboy is the album. That was Counter Intuition. And you heard Sammy Brew from The Journals, channeling a little bit of Justin Townes Earl on Love at a Glance. It's about 10:50. It's Open Air on the Rhythm and News Service of Jefferson Public Radio. Coming up, it's the latest from Johnny Blue Skies, also Paul Cawthon on the way, and at New Ismay. And next, it's Late Night Thoughts.
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0: Saturday at noon, don't miss Infamous String Dusters and Daniel Rodriguez on E-Town. Then at 1 o'clock, it's Mountain Stage. Paul Thorne this week, along with Ray Benson, Sonny Sweeney, and Andy Friedman. It's E-Town at noon and Mountain Stage at 1 o'clock Saturdays here on Jefferson Public Radio. This is new from a band called Late Night Thoughts from the Coming Back Home EP. This is Nobody on Open Air.

0: from Cat Out of Hell. That's Fantastic Cat with Back to the Beginning. You heard Sunny War before that. No Reason is from Anarchist Gospel, and it was Late Night Thoughts from the new one, Come Back Home. That was Nobody before that. This is Open Air on the Rhythm and News Service of JPR. It's a minute past 11 o'clock. It's Johnny Blue Skies next.
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0: 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I'm Dave Jackson. You're listening to Open Air on JPR. Still ahead this morning, Kirsch Calais, Jose Gonzalez, and a new one from Ismay. Right after the news at noon, it's more Open Air with Danielle Kelly till 3, and then go deep into some of the stories making headlines on Today Explained and on Marketplace Today, the elk antler industry. Yeah, that's a thing. It's booming, and it's partly thanks to dog toys. That's all things elk antler at 3:30 on Marketplace. This is Johnny Blue Skies. That is the alter ego of Sturgill Simpson. The new album is Mutiny After Midnight, and it's one of the few songs we can play on the radio from it. Here's Venus on JPR.

0: Paul Cawthon on Open Air from Book of Paul, Texas Swagger. Before that, you heard Drive-By Truckers. Welcome to Club 13, the title track to that album. Listen to Williams in there. World's Gone Wrong is the album. That was Freedom Speaks. And you heard a new one from Johnny Blue Skies from Mutiny After Midnight. That was Venus. This is Open Air on the Rhythm and News Service of JPR. JPR and the Holly Theater present Lucinda Williams and her band coming up next Wednesday. That's at the Holly in Medford. Showtime is 7:30. In the 40 or so years she's been making music, the country rock singer-songwriter has released 16 full studio albums, won multiple Grammys, and was recently named as one of America's top 30 songwriters by the New York Times. After releasing an album of Beatles covers in 2025, she returned this year with the critically acclaimed World's Gone Wrong that you just heard from. It's Lucinda Williams and her band on the 10th at 7:30 at the Holly Theater in Medford. There's tickets and more information at hollytheater.org. Coming up on Open Air, I'll take a look at the weather for you and I hear a new one from Ismay.
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0: We should be generally pretty sunny throughout the region for the next day or so. Temperatures a little cooler tomorrow than they are today. In the Cascades and Siskiyou, highs around 70. Sunshine today. Sunshine in Yreka, highs near 83. In Weedham, Mount Shasta, it should be clear with a high around 80. Sunny and hot in Redding and Red Bluff, highs near 98. In the Klamath Basin, a sunny day with highs around 79. Along the southern Oregon coast, mostly sunny, highs near 63. Should be gradual clearing today in Roseburg in the Umpqua Basin, highs around 77, and partly sunny for the Rogue Valley with highs around 83. For more details on the weather, visit us at ijpr.org. Ismay is stage name of Avery Hellman. Their new album is called Half Truth. This is American Flag on Open Air.

0: It's a new one from Kirsch Kalay from Dust. That was Night Turns here on JPR. Before that, Arcade Fire, Unconditional One, Lookout Kid comes from the album We. And you heard Ismay from the new one, Half Truth. That was American Flag. It's a little after 11:35. It's open air. I'm Dave Jackson. Hope you enjoy the tunes. Coming up next, some blues from Luke Winslow King. 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
0: Saturday on Snap Judgment, in the middle of the Atlantic Ocean, a Coast Guardsman is standing watch on board a Coast Guard cutter ship, scanning the dark, starry horizon with a pair of night vision goggles. He's looking for hazards in the water and other ships, but nothing can prepare him for what he's about to see. And on a spring night in Hilo, Hawaii, Hula Sisters are about to take the stage in 1986 at a festival. They've been practicing for months, but the gods have other plans. Snap Judgment is Saturday morning at 11 here on Jefferson Public Radio. It's about 20 minutes before noon. I'm Dave Jackson. I'll be with you until then. Then after the news, Daniel Kelly has open air for you till 3. This is Luke Winslow King from Coast of Light with Dangerous Blues on JPR.

0: That's Jose Gonzalez with Against the Dying of the Light. It's the title track to his new release. Before that, you heard Harry Manx and Kevin Bright with their take on Take This Hammer. It's from the album Jubilee. Terry Robb's performing at the Rosebud Theater in Roseburg tonight and tomorrow night at the Talent Club. You heard something from his new one, Howlin' Waters. That was Backdoor Mirror. And Luke Winslow King started off that set from Coast of Light. That was Dangerous Blues. This is Open Air on JPR's Rhythm and News Service. It's Cara Granger covering the meters next.
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0: It's a couple minutes before noon. I'm Dave Jackson, getting ready to wrap up a Thursday morning on Open Air. Coming up after the news, more Open Air with Danielle Kelly till 3 o'clock. Here's Cara Granger. That's How I Got to Memphis is her latest album. Here's a meters cover. This is Doodle Loop, World is Little Under the Weather. This is JPR.

0: Fact check. Electric, that's the Vindies on the Trapdoor record, a new one. Dirtwire on Pyrochrome with Cantaloupe. We heard Casey Musgrave's new record, Middle of Nowhere, with Mexico Honey. We heard Jack Van Cleef on the JVC record with Using You, and Shaking Graves from the new record Fondness, etc., The Boilermaker. It's 12:26. This is Open Air on JPR.
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0: 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It's 12:26. Weather today for the Southern Oregon Cascades and Siskiyou: sunshine, the high near 70 degrees. It's clear skies tonight, the low at 37, and sunshine, the high near 65 tomorrow. In Wairika, sunshine, the high 83. Clear skies, mostly with a low of 49 tonight. Sunshine tomorrow, the high 82. Weedamount Shasta, sunshine, the high near 80. It's clear skies tonight, the low at 48. Sun tomorrow, the high 81. Redding and Red Bluff, sunshine with a high near 98. Cooling to just 64 tonight with clear skies. Sun tomorrow, the high 96. Klamath Basin, sunshine, the high 79. 45 the overnight low with clear skies. Sunshine with a high of 75 tomorrow. Southern Oregon coast, mostly sun, high near 63. Tonight, partly cloudy, a low of 47. Sunshine with a high of 59 tomorrow. Roseburg and the Umpqua Basin, gradually clearing off, a high of 77 today. Overnight low at 47 with mostly clear skies. Mostly sunny, the high near 72 tomorrow. Grants Pass, Medford and Ashland, partial sun, high near 83. Clear skies, mostly a low of 49 tonight, and sunshine, the high 81 tomorrow. For more detailed weather information, visit us at ijpr.org. Here is a new track from Teddy Thompson. Never Be the Same is the new record. Here's Not What I Need.

0: Rise and Shine. That's Pert Sandstone on the Rhythm and News Service of JPR with the Side-by-Side record. Margo Price on Hard-Headed Woman, Don't Wake Me Up. We heard Teddy Thompson's new one, Never Be the Same, before that with Not What I Need. It's 12:38. This is Open Air on JPR.
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0: Join us for the World Cafe tonight at 6 p.m. Tonight it's Olivia Rodrigo. She's returning with a new album, You Seem Pretty Sad for a Girl So in Love, on June 12th. World Cafe talks about her rise to stardom, how her seemingly overnight success was actually the result of years of practice, and about her previous album, Guts, as they revisit her 2023 session on an encore, World Cafe. That's 6 o'clock here on the Rhythm and News Service of JPR. Up next, we've got one from Ringo Starr, Long, Long Road. Here's Baby Don't Go.

0: Alan Sparhawk with Princess Road Surgery. Before that, we heard Logan Richard on the Character Traits album, The Grass is Blue. Mount Joy on Hope We Have Fun, featuring Nathaniel Ratliff on Wild and Rotten. Tammy Nielsen featuring the Secret Sisters on Keep On from the Neon Cowgirl collection. And Ringo Starr on Long, Long Road. We heard Baby Don't Go. This is Open Air on JPR.
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0: 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I'm Danielle Kelly with you till 3, and then it's time for Today Explained. They go deep into some of the stories making headlines in the news. Marketplace takes over at 3:30. The elk antler industry, it's a thing. It's booming, and it's partly thanks to dog toys. It's all things elk antler at 3:30 on Marketplace. Here's a new one from Alila Diane from Who's Keeping Time. This one is called Wide Open Spaces.

0: That's his Golden Messenger from the new record I'm People, Shaky Eyes. Matt Anderson on The Hammer and the Rose with Tonight Belongs to You. I'm with her before that on the Sing Me Alive live record they recorded all across the country. That was Rhododendron featuring Ye Vagabonds on the Rocky Mount stage. Olive Klug before that with Lost Dog, the record with Taking Punches from the Breeze. If you get a chance to see her live, she sounds amazing live. Alila Diane, Wide Open Spaces was the song we heard from the new record, Who's Keeping Time? It's 1:21. This is Open Air on Jefferson Public Radio.
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0: 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Brews, Bluegrass, and Barbecue is coming up on the 6th, featuring Mountaintop Sound, Desert Hollow, Bell Tower, Never Come Down. 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Lots going on. You can check out our events calendar as well at ijpr.org. Up next, we've got one from Arlo Parks on Ambiguous Desire. This is Blue Disco.

0: That's one from Miss Grit from the new record Under My Umbrella, Won't Count on You. Balin before that on Thrilled to Be Here with Bottle It Up. Arlo Parks on Ambiguous Desire and a song called Senses featuring Senfa. It's 1:34. 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

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Hope your day is going great. Coming up this weekend, there's some great live music to catch. At noon on Saturday, E-Town hosts Infamous String Dusters and Daniel Rodriguez. Then Mountain Stage afterwards from 1 to 3 with Paul Thorne, Ray Benson, Sonny Sweeney, and Andy Friedman. E-Town is Saturday at noon, Mountain Stage 1 to 3, here on the Rhythm and News Service of JPR. Up next, we've got one from Portland-based artist Haley Johnson. Late Bloomer is the collection. This one is the title track.

0: That's Shane Weissman's new record, Better Luck Tomorrow, with Right Where You Want Me. Vampire Weekend before that on Father of the Bride with Flower Moon, featuring Steve Lacy. Haley Johnson before that with the Late Bloomer EP, the title track, Late Bloomer. It's 1:48. 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
0: 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We have tunes from the Mottvales coming up, Tori Amos, Tank and the Bangas. This one is new from Joe Pernice and the Pernice Brothers. From Sunny I Was Wrong, it's If You Go Back to California.

0: from Stargazer, Juanita Stein's America record. That was Stargazer here on JPR. Super Doppler on Moonlight Anthems before that with Over and Over. And we heard Joe Pernice, the new record Sunny, I Was Wrong with If You Go Back to California. That brings us to 2 o'clock. This is Open Air on JPR.
1: 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Yeah.

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It's open air on the Rhythm and News service of JPR. Just rounding 2 o'clock, we've got tunes on the way from Tori Amos, the latest record, Montvale's, Tank and the Bangas. We have one right now from Great Lyle, collaborative effort with Les Green. This is Shake That Thang.

0: The Montvales from Path of Totality, Loud and Clear. Before that, Lucy Silvas on EGO with Black Jeans. Ben Rice, Wish the World Away, we heard Mojo Hand. And Grey Delisle and Les Green with their new record, Grey and Green, we heard Shake That Thing. It's 2:18. This is Open Air on the Rhythm and News Service of JPR.
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0: 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It's 2:15. I've got the weather here for you, and then a new one from Tori Amos. Southern Oregon Cascades and Siskiyou, sunshine, high near 70. Mostly clear with a low of 37 tonight. Sunshine tomorrow, the high 65. In Wairika, sunshine, the high 83. It's mostly clear tonight, the low at 49. Sunshine tomorrow, the high 82. Weed in Mount Shasta, sunshine, the high 80 degrees. Clear skies, low at 48 tonight. Sunshine tomorrow, the high 81. Reading and Red Bluff, sunshine, the high near 98. Clear skies, a low of 64 tonight. Sunshine with a high of 96 tomorrow. Klamath Basin, sunshine, high near 79. 45 the low tonight. Clear skies. Sun tomorrow, the high 75. Southern Oregon coast, mostly sun, high near 63. Cloudy with a low of 47 tonight. And sunshine, the high 59 tomorrow. Roseburg and the Umpqua Basin, gradually clearing off, the high 77. Clear skies, low at 47 tonight. Mostly sun tomorrow, the high 72. Grants Pass, Medford and Ashland, partly sunny, high near 83. Clear skies, a low of 49 tonight, and sun tomorrow, the high 81. For more detailed weather information, visit us at ijpr.org. Here is a new one from Tori Amos from In Times of Dragon. This one is called Tempest on Open Air.

0: That's Ava Cassidy from Live at Blues Alley, Stormy Monday, and John Shannon and the Wings of Sound from the Songs of the Desert River with Hurricane. We heard Tori Amos on In Times of Dragon with Tempest. It's open air on the Rhythm and News Service of JPR.
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0: 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Up next, we've got a new record from Tank and the Bangas from The Last Balloon. Here's a track called Move featuring Lucky Day.

0: That's GA's 20s Lonely Soul record, Got Love If You Want It. Galactic on Already Ready Already with Going Straight Crazy, featuring Princess Shaw, and Tank and the Bangas on The Last Balloon with Move, featuring Lucky Day. It's 2:46. 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
0: 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We've got time for one more set together, and then it's time for Today Explained, where they break down some of the stories making headlines in the news. Then Marketplace takes a look at the financial landscape. 6 o'clock tonight, the World Cafe. Join us for Olivia Rodrigo's encore edition from when they revisited her session when she just released her Guts album in 2023. Right now, we've got Selwyn Birchwood from the new record, Electric Swamp and Blues.

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2: 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I'm Vanessa Finney with your regional weather forecast. Tonight in the Southern Oregon Cascades and Siskiyous, expect clear skies with a low around 37 degrees. Tomorrow should be sunny with a high near 64. In Yreka, clear tonight with a low near 49. Sunny tomorrow with a high near 83. And winds could gust as high as 28 miles per hour. Clear skies tonight in Weed and Mount Shasta with a low around 49. Sunny tomorrow with a high near 81. In Redding and Red Bluff, clear tonight with a low around 64. Sunny tomorrow with a high near 97. In the Klamath Basin, clear tonight with a low near 44, sunny tomorrow with gusty winds and a high near 75. On the Southern Oregon coast, mostly clear tonight with gusty winds and a low near 47, mostly sunny tomorrow with a high near 59. On the Northern California coast, increasing clouds tonight with a low around 49 degrees, tomorrow partly sunny with a high near 56. Mostly clear tonight in Roseburg in the Umpqua Basin, the low around 46, mostly sunny tomorrow with a high near 72. In Grants Pass, Medford, and Ashland, mostly clear tonight with a low near 49, and a windy day tomorrow with increasing clouds and highs near 80. More weather details for your area can be found at ijpr.org. 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
3: And I'm Elsa Chang. Thousands of Albanians have taken to the streets this week. They're protesting a planned luxury resort that's connected to President Trump's daughter Ivanka and son-in-law Jared Kushner. The project would be built near one of the Adriatic's most sensitive wetlands.

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